tonight. Turn. When you heard me say the Tramps, you thought, who? But I bet you were singing along to both of them. Disco Inferno, and then Hold Back the Night. Getting part two underway right here on Vinyl Days. It's so good to have your company. It's Alec Nicol here with you for another 54 minutes. So let's make the most of it right now. And let's bring in some Scottish talent with Deacon Blue. This is their Twist and Shout. Don't forget, if you want to get in contact, head on to the website. It's vinyldays.co.uk. Or you can email studio@vinyldays.co.uk. Love to hear from you.

That's Bachman Turner Overdrive. You ain't seen nothing yet. Got a great one, am I? I'll do it for you. Exactly. 3 minutes from now. Let's bring in the Nolan Sisters. I've not played this in ages. I'm in the mood for dancing. Yeah.

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That's the Nolan Sisters, and from the 70s, I'm in the mood for dancing. But I can't dance. But don't tell anybody that. Right, how can you do with this one? In birth, I spring forth. In life, I unfold. In death, I wilt and die. But rebirth restores all. What am I? In birth, I spring forth. In life, I unfold. In death, I wilt and die. But birth restores all. What am I? Have a think about that. I'll give you it again because it can be a bit confusing, especially when I'm reading it out. Now, we've done a new thing here on Vinyl Days. If you want to see the music that is going to be played or has been played, then head on to the Facebook page. It's Vinyl Days Radio Show, and you can see a full list of all the songs that was played. This one, and the one before, and the one before, and the one before as well. What can I say? We like to think of everything. Three classic love songs will come your way, oh, run about 15 minutes from now. In the meantime, big 70s tune from the Undertones.

Oh, the Bee Gees, giving it a bit of Saturday Night Fever there, and you should be dancing. Everybody wants me to dance. No. Let me give you this again. In birth, I spring forth. In life, I unfold. In death, I wilt and die. But rebirth restores all. What am I? In birth, I spring forth. In life, I unfold. In death, I wilt and die. But rebirth restores all. What am I? Next time you hear that, do you know what? I will be giving you the answer. Three classic love songs will come your way. Oh, I reckon two songs from now. Here's a band that were going from the 60s, but this is their big 80s set. It's Four Tops. When She Was My Girl. Right here on Vinyl Day. It's good to have your company along.

0: Bay City Rollers, 76. I only want to be with you. We have got just under 30 minutes to go. And you know what I've got lined up for you? Ah, you will just love them. There's a clue for you. So find yourself a consenting adult and snuggle up close.
1: 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Vinyl Days. Vinyl.

this is a point where I either tell you a lie or I tell you the truth. Now, I'm quite a truthful person, so I will tell you the truth. Three love songs there, back to back. Roxy Music, Jealous Guy. We finished off there with Berlin and Take My Breath Away. And in the middle, we had Pink and Just Give Me a Reason, which I shouldn't have played. I thought I was doing the Love Zone. Really, I did. And we play newer stuff in the Love Zone, so that doesn't matter. But we don't do it on vinyl days, and I don't know what happened. It started playing, I'm sitting there singing along with it, and then suddenly it dawned on me, that shouldn't be there. But there you go. So there's a little advert for you. If you see the Love Zone with me on your favourite radio station, tune in, you can hear stuff like that. There you go. I'm getting laughed at here, what am I? I'll give you the answer to that. A couple of songs from now, we've got round about 15 minutes to go as we head into the 80s.

Oh, Mamma Mia, one of my favourites from ABBA. In birth I spring forth, in life I unfold, in death I wilt and die, but rebirth restores all. What am I? You are a leaf. It's a leaf. So there you go. That's that one sorted. Haven't forgotten. Couple to go on this edition of Final Days.

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Or if you know someone called Diane, tell them I played a song for them. Okay? Okay. Fleetwood Mac. And I've got time for just one more. So thank you so much indeed for your company on this edition of Vinyl Days. It has been so quick. Can't believe that's 2 hours over already. I hope you will join me the next time and we'll do it all over again. I'll leave you with this one. The dulcet tones of Dave Edmonds and his Queen of Hearts. Till we meet again, take care. God bless. Bye-bye.

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Tina Turner and I Don't Want to Lose You. Well, funny enough, they shouldn't let me play about with things here. All the songs I'd lined up for the next hour have just disappeared. And I was singing there, I Don't Want to Lose You, but I did. I'll get them back, don't worry, I'll find them somewhere. Welcome along, it's Alec here with you for the next hour. Good to have your company along.

Savage Garden, Truly Madly Deeply. Welcome along, it's Alec Nicol. This is the Love Zone right here on your favourite radio station. Good to have you company along. Some good love songs to come your way. Also got a great story about the top 7 reasons, stupid reasons basically, to get put off an aeroplane. And also a what am I as well. I'll do that for you 2 from now. Chris Rea, he's up next after this massive number 1 hit single, Bryan Adams.

Chris Rea and The Fool If You Think It's Over. It's not over, but another 40 minutes to go. Behave yourself. Right, you see if you can work this one out. My voice is tender, my waist is slender, and I am often invited to play. Yet wherever I go, I must take my bow, or else I have nothing to say. What am I? My voice is tender, my waist is slender, I am often invited to play. Yet wherever I go, I must take my bow, or else I have nothing to say. What am I? I think you'll get that one. Not a problem. What have I still got to come up? I've got Bette Midler. I've got the Cheeky Chappie as well. You'll work out who that is as soon as it starts. Will Young, Dido, and a whole lot more right here on the Love Zone. If you want to get in contact, go to the major website. It's our main one. The major one, yes. www.vinyldays.co.uk. That's all the www.vinyldays.co.uk. I'm just going to play the music. I think it's going to be one of these shows. Van Morrison, he does a brilliant version. So does Rod Stewart of this. Have I told you lately?

She's lovely. Dido and A Life for Rent. Now, I want you to think about this carefully, okay? What do you reckon would be a reason for kicking someone off an aeroplane, right? They could be drunk. They could be disorderly. They could have a rucksack full of daggers. Or whatever, right? So you'd think, yeah, they'd put them off for that. However, I've got 7 reasons why people were put off airlines and you wouldn't think, why? So have a think about it. What's the weirdest reason for putting people off the actual plane? Think very carefully. I'll give you the first few of them. Oh, I reckon 2 songs from now. As we head into the 70s, and Neil Sedaka.

I like him. The cheeky chappy that is Ollie Murs. And dear darling. Now then, you're on a plane. And there's 8 reasons that have been used for putting people off planes, which I think are pretty stupid. Number 8, coughing. There's nothing worse than having an uncontrollable coughing fit. Happens to anyone. It actually happens to be while you're on a plane. 16-year-old girl fell asleep after boarding a plane, woke up with a bout of the coughs. Despite an in-flight doctor stating that she'd be fine to travel, the captain disagreed and insisted she deboarded. Yeah, threw her off for coughing. Number 7, taking a photograph. Remember the glory days when air stewardesses were pretty much angelic creatures? A passenger decided to take a photograph of the name tag of a particularly rude employee. She confronted him, told him to delete the photo. Even after she'd obliged, she still considered it a security risk and had her thrown off. Just threw her right off. So there you go. Number 6, wearing baggy jeans. A 20-year-old college football player found himself creating a fuss when an air stewardess claimed he was showing too much of his behind. Refusing to debag his jeans, he was kicked off and arrested. He was banned from that airline. I'll do the rest of them, I reckon. What, 1 song from now? That sounds about right to me.

That is under Andy Williams and the Solitaire. Right, let's do the last five here. I was just sitting reading them while that was playing. Number five, smelling bad. We've all had to endure sitting uncomfortably close to a smelly person. Some people just smell, no matter how much deodorant they spray on. An air flight in Canada, a man was kicked off for boasting a body pong. One passenger described the smell as brutal. So he got kicked off for that. Number four, swearing. Yeah, well. So he was overheard. Somebody said something they shouldn't, and they were kicked off. Simple as that. Right, number three, I find weird. Being tall. Now, there are many situations in life when being tall is really awesome. Travelling on the plane isn't one of them. A 6'9" passenger was removed for not being able to change his completely self-inflicted height while on a plane. A flight attendant told him to keep his legs out of the aisle, yet due to the length of them, he couldn't do that, so they kicked him off. And number two, actually being a baby. The 19-month-old toddler just wouldn't stop talking. His mother was told to get him off to sleep. She couldn't do it, so they booted the baby off. With the mother, yes. And number one, crying too much. So you're anxious about flying, or you're on your way to visit your father who suffered a heart attack, and you're a girl, and you're a bit teary, but you ask the stewardess for a glass of wine, and get told you've had enough already, even though you've not had any wine, and you get kicked off. Weird. So there you go, you have to behave yourself when you're on an aeroplane, or they just kick you off. And keep your money, yeah. My voice is tender, my waist is slender, and I am often invited to play. Yet wherever I go, I must take my bow, or else I have nothing to say. What am I? You ever think about it? I'll give you the answer. Two songs from now.

Jackie Wilson, I Get the Sweetest Feeling. Well, that's it from me, too. Thanks a lot for your company. Let me give you the answer to this now. My voice is tender, my waist is slender, and I'm often invited to play. Yet wherever I go, I must take my bow, or else I have nothing to say. What am I? You could very well be a violin. Yeah, I think the bow gave it away there. So from me too, thanks a lot for your company. Join me the next time, and I'll leave you with this from Carly Simon. Take care. God bless. Bye-bye.

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What a fabulous record. Although, I must confess, that's not the track I was after when I reached on the shelf this morning. When I was getting my playlist together, I thought, oh, I'm going to play Bobby Womack's Daylight. I've not played that in ages. And got distracted and that single came out instead. And I thought, well, this is divine intervention, isn't it? I've got to play it. And why not? Home is Where the Heart Is. Title track, of course, to his 1976 LP. How are you?

I'm Eddie Crampton. This is 2 hours of 70s soul, funk and disco. And in the second hour of the show this week, I've got previously unreleased music coming from Soul Junction Records on a band called The Gaslight. There's three tracks on the forthcoming single, and I'm going to play you a snippet of all three. But that's in hour two. Hour one, well, I've got Bill Sharp, founder member of Shack Attack, on the phone in around 15 minutes' time. So expect some classic Shack Attack on the way, even though it does slightly dip into the early 80s. But hey, we'll keep that between ourselves. Right now, I've got Betty Swan coming up in just a minute after we've heard from Detroit's Mike Jemison.

Southern soul anthem from the lovely Betty Swan, born Betty Champion. Although when she finished her career in music and went back into civilian life, she changed the name to Betty Barton and became a school teacher in the Los Angeles area. And a Jehovah's Witness, bless her. And still loving life, 81 years young. Long may that continue as well. Kiss My Love Goodbye from 1974. I'm Aidy Crampton, and do you ever have that thing where you've been putting off a job, but then when you've done it, you feel so much better? Now, my wife, Julie, doesn't nag, I'd never say that, but she does hint strongly and frequently that my radio room, my little studio, was a bit of a tip. Record mailers all over the place, records not put away, just completely disorganised. So we gutted it at the weekend. And I came across an album that I didn't know I'd bought by an artist I don't know anything about. This guy apparently is an American actor. Well, not apparently, he is. A chap called Lawrence Hilton Jacobs. And in the late 70s brought out a solo LP on which there is this fabulous song. Have a listen to this.

and Dugu and the Chocolate Jam Company, Come Into My Life Again, before which we played a song from Lawrence Hilton Jacobs, I've got to say, an album that I didn't know I got by an artist I didn't know anything about, but I'm so pleased I found it. That song was called When We Can, and I tell you what, the album's not too shabby at all, which is great because it's cheap as chips. So next week we may well hear some more off that LP. Yes, hold on to your hat. Next door, Bill Sharp's on the phone from Shack Attack. But first, we're going to play probably one of their biggest hits. Nightbirds is next.

0: And there's the fantastic sound of Shack Attack, and I'm joined live on the line by Bill Sharp, keyboard player and founding member of Shack Attack. Welcome to the show, Bill.
1: Nice to be here. Thank you.
0: And I'd just like to say a big thank you to Steve Jason for making the introduction possible.
1: Well, thank you, Steve, as well.
0: So, Bill, I mean, how did your musical journey begin? Was it at school?
1: I'm not going to say how long ago, a long time ago. I had a sort of, my family were all musical. Mm-hmm. My dad and mum and sister all played the piano, so it was in the house, so to speak. And then when I went to school, I started piano lessons when I was 7.
0: Right.
1: And they probably thought, well, he'd try and find something that he's good at, and I actually didn't seem to be too bad at the piano, so... Mm-hmm. I had lessons, went through all the grades, and kind of that's how it started, really. I mean, my dad, in the house, he loved to listen to jazz and people right. like Oscar Peters and stuff yeah. like that. So it was very much a house of different sort of different genres of music, so it's quite eclectic.
0: Lovely.
1: So getting into music was a natural thing to do. And, I started when I was 7.
0: Mm, and you ended up at Birmingham University, didn't you, with an honours degree?
1: Yeah, I went through schools and went through that whole process, and then came out of main school about, 17-ish mm-hmm. or whatever, and, managed to get into Birmingham University where I studied music. So I was there for 3 years, and I came out with, actually got letters after my name.
0: Lovely.
1: Which I don't think I've ever used that
0: no.
1: in my whole...
0: No, mine either.
1: whole career, but, it's nice to have them there.
0: Mm. Lovely. When you started, when you got unleashed onto the big wide world, you were holding down a day job and also you were following your musical pursuits, weren't you? Tell me about the band Trax.
1: Oh, Trax was... You talked about my day job. I mean, I actually worked at the BBC as a studio manager.
0: Right.
1: And I joined the BBC in 1976. And then Trax came about via our drummer, Roger, actually. Roger Odell. Myself, Keith, our original guitarist, we all lived in Hertfordshire, a place called Bishop Stortford.
0: All right.
1: And... Roger and his wife Lorraine, in those days, your older listeners might remember Johnny Dankworth and Cleo Lane,
0: mm-hmm.
1: and they were kind of like the Johnny Dankworth and Cleo Lane of Bishop Stortford.
0: Right.
1: And I through a friend, I got summoned, and they said they're looking for a keyboard player for this band that Roger was wanting to set up. So I went along and auditioned, and they said, "Well, that's great." So the original Trax was myself, Roger, Keith, and a bass was a guy called Trevor Horn.
0: Right.
1: Obviously, he went on to become quite a successful producer,
0: mm.
1: and so that was the start of Trax. And I'd been writing bits of music over the years. I mean, the bands I've been playing mostly doing covers. So, late 70s was very much a sort of, it was either punk, really, I guess, mid to late 70s,
0: yeah.
1: or the kind of jazz fusion rock stuff that we were all into. So I started writing these tunes, a bit sort of mad stuff. And so Trax originally played material by, say, Weather Report, Herbie Hancock, stuff
0: mm-hmm.
1: like that. But then we started to record mostly my material. And then through working at the BBC at the same time, they used to have things in those days called training sessions. And you could, on a Sunday, if there was downtime at Maida Vale, you could go and do the recording. So we actually managed to do a whole album of our material that was recorded at Maida Vale. So that came out as a CD a while ago, just because it was a nice thing to have around.
0: All right.
1: Nice memories. And we still get together with the three of us and a different bass player.
0: Yeah.
1: We do the old Trax gig, but there's not a massive audience for completely self-indulgent late 70s jazz rock.
0: Lovely.
1: So that's sort of like once or twice a year. But that's kind of how the Trax thing evolved. And then obviously through Keith, myself and Roger, we then sort of progressed into forming Shack Attack.
0: Mm-hmm. How did Shack Attack come about?
1: The way the band came about really was again through Roger, because he was kind of pivotal in everything, because he played in the old days. They used to have these mecha ballrooms where
0: yeah.
1: you go along just to dance, and basically the bands were playing the chart hits.
0: Mm.
1: And Roger was playing at the Cat's Whiskers in Streatham in South London, and part of that band was Nigel Riott, and Jill Sayward, and also Jackie Raw was singing there as well. So
0: okay.
1: It kind of came about through Roger playing there, and Nigel had heard a couple of my tunes and suggested we go in the studio to record some stuff, and said, you know, maybe he played actually a couple of, because I'd been listening to the Crusaders.
0: Yeah.
1: Then he played a track by Rodney Franklin called The Groove, which was kind of a piano-led thing.
0: Right.
1: And he was sort of thinking about, kind of having heard my stuff, be kind of nice to do sort of like the British equivalent of that kind of thing. So we went into the studio, 79, late 79-ish, and recorded two or three tracks. And the first one became our very first single called Steppin'. It was really through Roger and then meeting Nigel, and then he became the producer of the band. That's how that all came about.
0: Right. How did you come up with the name? That's quite an unusual title, isn't it?
1: Oh, now, well, that actually came about from a record shop in Soho, Berwick Street, called The Record Shack.
0: All right.
1: And it was, it was a place where, you know, obviously they brought in lots of American imports and stuff, and it was quite influential in those days, record shops were. And they stopped. In those days, you press up some white labels to try and get a bit of interest in the band. So they stocked some of the white labels of the very first single. And then I think somebody got a call saying, oh, we like this track, we want to play it. What's the name of the band? And there wasn't a name. So, and this is the thing, I don't know. We still to this day, I don't know who actually came up with the name, because I wasn't involved in it. And then Nigel phoned me a week or so later and said, we come up with a name for the band, Shack Attack. And I thought, that sounds pretty good.
0: Yeah.
1: But the actual, the coming up with the name, I'm not sure whose bright idea it was, but it certainly, even on the first hearing, I remember thinking, well, that's pretty cool.
0: Yeah, it's catchy. Yeah. Shack Attack celebrated 40 years. 40th anniversary last year, and you've marked it with a special release. Tell us about that.
1: Yes, it was obviously it was we're not knowing that obviously 2020 would be the year it was. So we put together a box set, and it's three CDs, and it's got some of the well known records, mm-hmm. some less well known. It's got some old demos that I did of the early hits and stuff. So it's a nice sort of mixture of stuff. And then there's a DVD which has got all our old videos and bits and pieces on. So it's a nice sort of really look back over the last 40 years. And that, as I say, came out last year. So we're kind of like pretending that it's our 40th anniversary this year.
0: Yeah.
1: But it was a nice thing to work on, nice thing to look back at old pictures and, you know, kind of like going through an old scrapbook, really, with the music and the pictures and the memories. And I think what we've come out with is a really nice a nice little look back at all the times we've had together, and the music and the memories that hopefully, you know, people all around the world have got their different memories of songs and stuff. So I think it's something to be proud of.
0: Absolutely. Sure. And it's also nice that as the country or the world is opening up again, you're able to do so many dates, because I've been looking at your gig list. I mean, both as a solo performer and with Shack Attack, you're really packing the dates in, aren't you? It must be lovely to be out again in front of the crowds.
1: Well, it is. You know, I mean, we've managed to do a few so far, and we've got a few through September and October, and November there's a few. But obviously, you know, coming into the winter, I know, you know, you look at the news and things can change so quickly.
0: Yeah.
1: So I think the thing to do probably for everyone is, you know, we make the most of the next few months, because who knows what lies ahead in the winter and obviously early next year. So that's it. So it is great to be back, and you know, we've had a few, so as I say, a few gigs in the last month or so, and it's just lovely to get back. And obviously everybody's trying to be as careful as they can and be responsible, but it is lovely to get out and play to people. You know, it's that shared human experience of listening to music and playing music, which I've missed. You know, obviously love going to see bands myself, so it is great to get out there, and just because we are, you know, generally, I mean, obviously we like time to ourselves, but we are kind of social animals, and it's nice to get out and share these things.
0: Absolutely. Bill, thanks so much for the interview. Oh, it's been a pleasure talking to you.
1: Okay, take care then.
0: Bye-bye.
1: Okay, bye.
0: Great stuff. What a lovely guy. And don't forget to check out all the live performances coming in the next few months from Shack Attack. You get that at shackattack.com or just online. Google Shack Attack performances. Get your tickets. You're not going to be disappointed. I'm going to play out now with a song that was released in 1984. This reached number 9 in the UK charts, called Down on the Street.

I'm just checking out Shack Attack's gig list, and the next one is Ely in Cambridgeshire at a venue called The Maltins. It's not too far from me, actually, about 60 miles, that. Might well pop down and enjoy a fabulous evening in great company. Shack Attack and Dan on the Street. If you'd like to find out more about Shack Attack's news and their tour schedule, then their website is shackattack.com. I'm Eddie Crampton. This is 2 hours of 70 Soul Funk and Disco with Alice Clark on the way. Some Motown from 1978 from Tata Vega. Right now, more fabulous soul music, this time from Johnny Taylor.

still loving life, still performing. Tata Vega, mainly around the Los Angeles area, being a West Coast girl. Yes, I Need You Now, right here on the 70s Soul, Funk and Disco Show, from one fabulous female vocalist to another. This lady is no longer performing because she made one album and then joined a religious cult and disappeared into obscurity. But I tell you what fabulous music she left behind. This is Alice Clark.

if you're fortunate enough to have a copy of that LP, Alice Clark's eponymous album from 1972, you'll know just as well as I do, there's not a bad track on it. It's one of those rare things in life that's known as a perfect album. And the good news is, it's been recently re-released, so there's no excuse for not owning a copy. The original, of course, is on Mainstream Records, which was primarily a jazz label out of New York City, but every now and again, they brought out some fabulous soul music. Don't You Care, from Alice Clark. Now then, I've got Celeste Hardy, another fabulous female vocalist, although this time from San Francisco. She's going to kick off hour two, and to take us there, Players Association.

The Sound of San Francisco in 1972 on Reynolds Records. There's Celeste Hardy and You're Gone, kicking off hour two of the 70s Soul, Funk and Disco show. If you missed hour one, you missed a chat with Shack Attack's founding member, Bill Sharp. But don't despair, it will be on my website very, very shortly, so you can catch up there, shinal.co.uk. And that interview will be alongside about 150, 170 others. So, yes, when you're there, why not have a bit of a browse? Right, in this hour of the show, what have I got for you? Well, I can tell you that Soul Junction Records are about to release a three-track EP on a band called The Gaslight, two of which are previously unreleased. So yes, but it is limited press, as ever, so I will play the songs for you in about 40 minutes' time, and then I'll tell you where you can get it if you're quick. Right now, though, we've also got, an album that I bought earlier this week. Just landed. I want to play one of the tracks off it for you. From a band called Best of Both Worlds. Lost in the Shuffle of Love is coming up in around 15 minutes' time. Right now, another album track. This time from Los Angeles outfit Brothers Unlimited. This is called Take Me Back.

why did she not make more records? When you've got a song as good as that, why were there no follow-ups? Rhonda Davis and Can You Remember, which in fact itself was a B-side. I think the A-side was A Long Walk Off a Short Pier, which was probably an instruction to someone, I'm sure. Now then, I've got George Soul coming up talking about instructions to people. Yes, he's got a politically motivated song on the way. A bit of a call to arms, if you will. Right now, though, the lovely Bernadette Bascom. When she was fronting a band in Seattle called Epicenter, this is called Game.

You know, to say that song was written and recorded as a social commentary over 50 years ago, we've not really come very far, have we? We've not learned a sight. George Soul, get involved right here on the 70s Soul Funk and Disco Show. Now, General Johnson left chairman of the board mid-70s, embarked on a solo career. Got a fabulous song from him coming up in just a moment after we've heard from a very young Denise Williams.

Norman Johnson, Don't Walk Away on the 70s Soul, Funk and Disco Show. I'm Eddie Crampton. Next up, I'm going to be playing you my latest purchase. It's an album by a band out of New York City on the Calla record label called Best of Both Worlds. The album is I Want the World to Know, and the track I'm going to be playing is called Lost in the Shuffle of Love.

That was written by Joe Phillips of the Winstons, you know. It came out on the Summits, and it's called I Can't Get Over Losing You, which, if you go to the Sunday Chill Out Soul Sessions up and down the UK on a Sunday afternoon, then you'll already be familiar with that record, I'm sure, because it gets a regular play, and deservedly so. Now then, talking about deserved plays, Ruby Andrews had a birthday last week, bless her, lovely, lovely lady, she's a bundle of fun, and I've got possibly a biggest song coming in just a moment, after we've heard Wes and the Airedales and their version of The Beginning of the End's Funky Nassau.

former interviewee on this very show, of course, Ruby Andrews, and thoroughly lovely lady who I had the very good fortune to spend a weekend with at Butlins just a few years ago. Well, actually, I say just a few years ago. It was pre-COVID, but we had an absolute blast. Ruby Andrews, Just Loving You, which, yes, it did come out on a single in 1969, but it was featured on the Black Ruby LP in 72. So just slipped it under the wire there on a technicality. I hope you don't mind. Got Leroy Hudson coming in just a moment. But right now, while we're in the fabulous female vocalist vein, this is Blue to Woods.

The Sound of Chicago in 1978. Leroy Hutson and Get to This, You'll Get to Me, right here on the 70s Soul, Funk and Disco Show, where we're going north of the border now. Yes, over into Canada, Vancouver to be more precise. This is Donnie Gerard.

That's lovely, isn't it? 1976, Donny Gerard from Vancouver, Canada. He's always somewhere around. I'm Eddie Crampton. Next up, I've got that brand new release coming out of Soul Junction Records in the UK. Three singles on 145, Hard Times Are Coming, and Just Because of You, and It's Just Like Magic. I'm going to play you a snippet of all three, and then I'll tell you where you can buy it.

0: We'll drink to those then. Three fabulous songs. Hard Times Are Coming was the song we heard first, and that's previously unreleased, followed by Just Because of You, which is a different mix to the one that came out back in the 70s. And It's Just Like Magic finished off the trio of fabulous soul music coming out of Soul Junction Records. It's all available on 145, and it's limited press, so if you want a copy, you need to get in quick, and the place to get it is souljunctionrecords.co.uk.
1: 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Don't you think it's about time?

Isle of Ann from 1972, and before that, Jesse James, If You Want a Love Affair, which I've got to say is a great double sider on the flip. There's a fabulous record called I Never Meant to Love Her. I'll tell you what, I'm going to dig that out. I shall play that next week. Be prepared to be impressed. Right now, I'm going to sign off the show with a fabulous record from Harold Melvin and the Blue Notes featuring Sharon Page. This is You Know How to Make Me Feel So Good. Whatever you're doing this week, wherever you're going, be good, play nice, and please don't touch that dial. There's so much more great music coming straight after this.

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0: We are back on the dark side of the moon for another 2 hours of classic progressive rock. Welcome along. I'm Gary Jackson, and it's just nice to have some company up here on the dark side of the moon. So we'll get started without further ado with, I think it was a Poptabulous hit single. Might have been part of an EP. It will be Lynyrd Skynyrd and Gimme Three Steps.
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We started off this time round with Lynyrd Skynyrd and Gimme Three Steps. They were followed by Neil Ardley from an album called Harmony of the Spheres. And that was Leap in the Dark. Time for a bit of Scandi prog now. This is, I think, from Norway, but I could be wrong about that. This is Wigwam and a song called Out of Time.

0: Wigwam from an album called The Neighbourhood of the Beast and a song called Out of Time on the Dark Side of the Moon.
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5: The Dark Side of the Moon.

Well, that was right out there, wasn't it? We started off that pairing with Crocus, a Swiss band, from an album called Hardware, and that was called Easy Rocker. And they were followed by King Crimson from the second album, In the Wake of Poseidon, Pictures of a City, including 42nd at Treadmill. Dictionaries are available. Now we move on with the Moody Blues from Long Distance Voyager, I think this was, a song called Painted Smile.

0: Moody Blues. Oh, that went quickly, didn't it? That was from Long Distance Voyager, a song called Painted Smile.
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4: They sold by the million, yet are hardly ever heard, except on the dark side of the moon.

First of those two was a song called Shadow Play by Rory Gallagher, wonderful Irish guitarist and singer, and he was followed by Roger Waters from the album The Pros and Cons of Hitchhiking. Now there's something you don't see much of these days. That was called 4:33 AM Running Shoes. We are now moving on with the sensational Alex Harvey Band. This is The Faith Healer.

0: And there they were gone, the sensational Alex Harvey Band there, and a song called The Faith Healer.
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0: the sloppy bit, more or less in the middle of the dark side of the moon this week. We started off from back in the 60s, I think, with Leonard Cohen and a song called So Long, Mary Ann. We followed him with Manfred Mann's Earth Band from their album Chance, and that was a song called For You. Then Pink Floyd from Obscured by Clouds and What's the Deal? And we finished off with Paul Brady and a song called Helpless Heart.
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4: Hi there, this is Dave Edwards, presenter of That 70 Sound, and I'd like to give you the heads up about the next edition of the show, because it's something a bit special, in as much as it's the 500th edition. All the usual features will still be evident, as well as some great tracks from the 1970s. The playlist for the show has been inspired by a painting entitled Rock and Roll Heaven by artist Fred Caro. 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You can find it on Google. 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
6: The Dark Side of the Moon.

We heard Jethro Tull, first of that pairing, and A Song for Jeffrey from very early on in their recording career. They were followed by John Anderson, former lead singer of Yes, from the 1,000 Hands album. And that was called 1,000 Hands Come Up. Now, from an album called The Kick Inside, this is Kate Bush and Them Heavy People.

Kate Bush and Them Heavy People. Al Stewart, I think, has recently completed his farewell tour of the UK as he starts to make plans to put his guitar down and retire, I would imagine. Very big in the wine industry over in California is Al, and I think his last album released in 2025. It was called Down in the Cellars, in which case, this is the title track.

0: Got a bit ahead of myself there. That was the album Down in the Cellar, released in 2000, not, as I originally said, 2025. But it was Al Stewart.
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4: The Dark Side of the Moon. 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

Just about the perfect pop song, I would suggest. Jackson Browne and the title track from his album Lawyers in Love. Now it's time for the intro quiz. And this week it sounds like this. Don't bother contacting the studio. I will play it for you after the next song, I would imagine. Here it is again. And the next song is a band who includes a lady who is, I can't remember what she's calling her farewell tour. It's something like the Long Farewell. It's not the never-ending farewell, because that wouldn't make sense. Anyway, Alki Brooks is out on tour with her Long Farewell tour, or similar. But in the 1970s, among others, she was in a band called Vinegar Joe. And this is possibly one of their most... well-known songs, Speed Queen of Ventura.

Vinegar Joe and Speed Queen of Ventura, almost bringing us to the end of another edition of Dark Side of the Moon. Hope you can join me same time next week for another look at classic progressive rock, and give yourself 10 out of 10 if you knew that the intro quiz was Bon Jovi and a song called It's My Life.

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1: across the UK. And here's the latest.
2: Those guilty of serious sexual offences will stay behind bars in a shake-up to the prisoner early release scheme. Jules Utybridge has the details.
3: The Prime Minister says rapists, serious child sex offenders and grooming offenders will be excluded from the planned early prison release scheme. Andy Burners paused plans to release prisoners early in September to ease overcrowding in jails. The scheme will now be delayed until October, with ministers promising tougher supervision and GPS tagging for offenders released into the community. The government says the changes are needed to prevent the prison system from reaching capacity.
2: NHS staff are facing a rise in racist treatment from patients. The Society of Radiographers says there's been a notable increase in the past 18 months. Some staff feel it's just part of the job. Donald Trump says he thinks he and Andy Burnham are going to have a very good relationship, but claims Britain is bankrupt. The US president has said that the PM's potential plans to open up the North Sea would be a terrific idea, though. Mr. Burnham says they'll take a pragmatic approach when it comes to drilling there. It's been 100 years since the adoption law came into force, but charities are still deeply concerned about the number of children awaiting care. Dame Carol Homden is the CEO of Charity Courtroom.
4: I think another part of it is just whether we as a society recognise that those who adopt a child are taking on a child who has had a very tough start in life. And we really need to give them every ounce of our support, both as their friends and their families, and through statutory support.
2: The number of approved adoptive families currently available in England is fewer than half the number of children awaiting adoption. 18-year-olds will be able to travel for half price on most train services because of changes to the railcard. The 1617 railcard will now remain valid for a whole year after purchase, not when the holder turns 18, bringing it into line with other railcards. And some of the most dedicated football fans will travel hundreds of miles to see their team play in the opening league matches of the new season. Analysis from the AA shows Carlisle United faced the longest round trip at 710 miles to Worthing. For On Radio News Hub, I'm Frankie Hairsign.
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3: TV presenter Mo Gilligan says it's difficult to be a young black man in the entertainment industry as he feels he's representing almost the whole community. The star says he struggles with establishing boundaries as he doesn't want to be labelled as being hard to work with. But he says he remains outspoken about racism, inequality and tokenism in the industry. Reality star Meghan McKenna's permanently made the shift to Germany after a break-in, which happened 2 years ago, left her terrified. Intruders with machetes targeted her home in England shortly after her honeymoon with Union Berlin football player Oliver Burke. She says the incident changed her forever and that she could no longer live in the UK on her own. And Julia Roberts and Claudia Winkleman are among some of the famous faces seen sporting a new British Red Cross T-shirt designed by illustrator Charlie Maxey. The T-shirt, named Here for Humanity, aims to raise money for the organisation and spread the message of hope and compassion.

a morning of two halves, to be honest. Some parts in the north, it's wet, miserable, and a little bit chillier. And down south, my goodness gracious me, they're still up in the 30s. Anyway, we kicked off with a little bit of Lulu and Boom Bang A Bang. And there you go, the B-side, of course, to There's a Ghost in the House from Ardeen Taylor. And let's go somewhere. Yeah, I'm going somewhere. After the show, well, not quite after the show this morning, but I will be heading off to Altrincham. Yeah, I've got a little chore to do with the pedals in my car. Short legs, extra length on the pedals. I think that's the plan for today as well. And maybe we'll grab a little bite of lunch while we're out as well. We'll have to wait and see. But I could do with the... I don't mind the weather, but I hope it's not raining too heavily. Because I want... You know, it's nice to drive when through the moors and over the hills and far away, as they say. But there we go. I won't be doing this. No London... bound at all, no. But we'll do this. A bit of ELO and Last Train to London. And then a bit of City Boy. Good morning, welcome to your Tuesday morning breakfast show. And it's a good one this morning.

City Boy, The Day the Earth Caught Fire. It was like ALO, of course, and Last Train to London. Now, yesterday we had the very sad news, didn't we? The fabulous Jimmy Cricket passed away at the age of 80. Absolute legend of television and stand-up and comedian to the best, he really was. Never got a chance to see him live, but I know lots of people did, and he was an absolute legend. So our thoughts go out to Jimmy's family and everything. What a legacy he leaves us, some great humour, and a lot of slapstick as well. So there we go. Rest in peace, Jimmy Cricket.

That's Toto. I'll Be Over You. Before that, Richard Marx, Endless Summer Nights. And before that, Rose Royce. And of course, Wishing on a Star. Right, just a heads up on what's coming up on the show this morning. We'll have a look at the celebrity birthdays if we get a chance, and we'll have a look at what day it is. Got a record of the week, of course. That's from Lee John. And of course, after 9 o'clock, and basically the 9 o'clock hour, I'm chatting to Dave Robinson, the co-founder, of course, of Stiff Records, the man behind so many different artists over the years that he signed, and working with Jimi Hendrix, also becoming the president of Island Records, and compiling the fabulous album called Legend, which, of course, was a Bob Marley album. All that and more to be chatted about when I speak to Dave Robinson, literally after 9 o'clock this morning. Very much looking forward to that. Now, should we head into the country? Why not? Here's Cliff the Shadows. And then, oh, some Billy Fury and some Bay City Rollers coming your way. Oh, and maybe a bit of Jimmy. Oh, Donny Osmond. The world.

No, it's not a Christmas song. Tony Osmond, 12th and ever before that. Bay City Rollers, Keep On Dancing before that. Billy Fury, It Only Makes Believe. Sandra's just messaging saying, I remember seeing the Bay City Rollers live. Yeah. I sort of did as well, to be honest, but I also became very good friends with the late, great Lee, the lead singer of the Bay City Rollers at the time. So, yeah, great sad loss to him as well. That was a few years ago, wasn't it? But there we go. Anyway, as I said, don't forget to join us after. I know I'm telling you this, but you've got to listen to this because it's a really good interview. Well, personally speaking, it's really interesting. I learned so much about the time of Stiff Records and some of the people he worked with. It's fascinating. That comes up after nine, of course, with the brilliant Dave Robinson. I know I've been going on about it, but it's a good one. It is a good one. This is a guy I'd love to get on the show, Paul McCartney. And this is Wings with a Little Luck. And we'll follow that with some Eagles, I think. Yes, why not?

Oh, there we go. The Eagles, The Best of My Love. And before that, Wings, of course, and With a Little Luck. Well, we've got three songs to take us up to 8 o'clock. We've got a bit of T-Rex coming next with The Groover. Then a bit of Blue Mink and Randy. And then some George Harrison and Give Me a Little. And Give Peace on Earth a Chance. Absolutely. I'll see you after the news at, would you believe, 8 o'clock already. More 60s and 70s for you tomorrow morning from 7 a.m.

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1: 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And here's the latest.
2: The Prime Minister says those convicted of the most serious sex offences will be excluded from the planned early prison release scheme. Grace McIntosh has the details.
3: Andy Burnham has announced major changes to planned early prison releases, saying rapists, serious child sex offenders and grooming offenders will now be excluded from the scheme. The reforms designed to ease prison overcrowding have been delayed until October, but the changes have received criticism because the killers of PC Andrew Harper are still eligible for early release. His widow Lissy Harper described it as an utter betrayal.
2: Racism against NHS staff is on the up. That's coming from the Society of Radiographers, who say that some staff members feel it's something they just have to put up with. The SOR are calling up for the NHS to record incidents of racism and monitor how they're dealt with, saying diversity in the workforce is one of its strengths. Up to 95% of women under 50 who develop breast cancer over the next 10 years would not be flagged for additional testing under the current referral criteria. Experts say identifying those at risk earlier could give doctors a better chance of treating or even preventing the disease. It's the 100-year anniversary of the adoption law in the UK, but charities say there's still a worrying gap in the number of children waiting to be adopted and the parents able to do it. Dame Carol Homden is the CEO of Corum.
4: When it comes down to it, adoption takes about as long as it would take you to conceive and have your own child, which seems to me to be right and proper, so that there is time for everyone to consider whether adoption is right for them. It's not right for everyone. And adoption is for the few and not for the many.
2: And rain is on the way for some parts of the UK after the driest July in England and Wales. The temperatures are expected to remain high. Yesterday it reached 33.5 Celsius in Wisley in Surrey, marking the 20th day of the year when a temperature of 32 plus was recorded in the UK. That's the latest from Radio News Hub. I'm Frankie Herzine.
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2: Persistent and sometimes heavy rain across the north with scattered showers elsewhere, mainly in western areas. Very warm and humid conditions in the south, though, with highs of 29 degrees Celsius there and 25 in the north.
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9: TV presenter Mo Gilligan says it's difficult to be a young black man in the entertainment

with Union Berlin football player Oliver Burke. She says the incident changed her forever and that she could no longer live in the UK on her own. And Julia Roberts and Claudia Winkleman are among some of the famous faces seen sporting a new British Red Cross T-shirt designed by illustrator Charlie Maxey. The T-shirt, named Here for Humanity, aims to raise money for the organisation and spread the message of hope and compassion.

Oh, madness. An appropriate song for today. Some parts sun, some parts rain. And before that, Kirsty McCall kicking off our second hour with our New England. A few artists we're playing in this hour. Refer to, of course, my special guest coming up in the next hour, Dave Robinson. He signed Kirsty McCall, he signed Madness. And so many other artists, including these guys, The Damned and Nick Lowe, who will be following up very, very shortly as well. This is Eloise.

0: And so it goes. That's Niglo, of course. What a damn Eloise. Right, time for my record of the week this week. And this young man, I will call him that, Lee John, will be my guest next week on The Breakfast Show. But this is the current record of the week and his current single called Proud and Bold. Also with him and Byron Stingley as well. So looking forward to chatting to him next week. That is the fabulous Lee John. But right now, my record of the week, Proud and Bold.
1: Breakfast with Piers, record of the week.

We're going to release that in a couple of weeks' time, so you'll be able to download it from the usual necessary sites. That's me and Amy, the lovely Amy, and Somewhere in the Silence. Before that, it was Proud and Bold, of course. That was from Lee John, and featuring Byron Stingley. And as I say, Lee will be a guest on the show next week. Looking forward to that very much indeed. Right, a little bit of Weezer for you right now, Islands in the Sun, and then a little Elvis Costello.

That's the Bell Stars, Sign of the Times, with what Elvis Costello, The Attractions, a little Oliver's Army. And before that, we throwed in a little bit of Weezer with Islands in the Sun. Now, if you're a big fan of the fantastic punk legends Undertones, they're going to be playing this very Thursday, the 6th of August, at Shrewsbury's The Butter Market. So if you're a fan, which I am, and they played Halifax as well not too long ago, supporting the Sex Pistols. But Shrewsbury, The Butter Market, 6th of August, you're going to catch the fabulous, wonderful Undertones as well. And of course, Fergal Sharkey was the lead singer at the time, and no longer, but of course he's another artist signed by our guest coming up in the next hour, of course.

That's the Undertones. Teenage Kicks. Right, let's have a look at what day it is. We do know it's Tuesday. It is the 4th of August. Day 216 of the year. And 149 days left of this particular year till we hit 2027. Oh, start with a food-related one, shall we? National Chocolate Chip Cookie Day today. Oh, chocolate chip. As long as it's soft, it has to be soft, it really does. Soft and chewy. It's also Assistant Dog Day today, which is a good one. If you have an assisted dog or you're thinking of supporting charities that support assisted dogs, it's the day to really get on with it. It really is. Anyway, those are the days for today. Only a couple, but you know, maybe more tomorrow. We'll have to wait and see. Right, some Sybil. Sybil? Why do I always do that when I think of this song? Basil Fawlty and the gang. When I'm good and ready, and follow that up with some Sabrina Carpenter.

a little go-go juice. That is the fabulous Sabrina Carpenter, before that Sybil. And When I'm Good and Ready. Coming up to 14 minutes to 9. 14 minutes away from me chatting to Dave Robinson, co-founder, of course, of Stiff Records. Hope you can stick with us for that hour, because it is absolutely fascinating. Right, let's do some Just Funk Funk. I Can't Stay Right Here. Follow that with some America.

That's America. And Golden Hair before was Just Funk, Funk and Can I Stay the Night. Now, I've got a new single to play you. It comes from our very good friend Lolly. And it's a powerful charity single put together by Reading Pride. And it's called We Can Do Anything. Brings together, as I said, the lovely Lolly, our good friend Lolly, and the Reading Pride favourites, Wilma and Boda Sear. The single is basically to support and to make aware of consent and support education, survivors awareness as well, and through the Reading Pride event, which is supported in partnership with Thames Valley Police. So have a listen. I really like this single, and they're going to play it for the first time on the radio for me.

Gotta say, I love that song. New one featuring Lolly and Wilma and Boadicea. We Can Do Anything. Supporting Pride at Reading, put together by those guys as well. Bringing powerful support and consent and education and survivor awareness for the Pride community. Absolutely brilliant. Really do that. I'll be playing that a few times, definitely. Right, we're heading up to the news at 9 o'clock. And don't forget, after 9, the whole hour is taken up with me chatting to the fabulous Dave Robinson from Stiff Records. Yeah, the co-founder of the amazing artist of Rosters and so much more. Hope you can stay with us after 9. We're taking us out a little bit of Matilda Mann. And after the love, I'll see briefly. Well, not briefly, I'm here for the whole next hour as well. It's

0: your mobiles
1: and on smart speakers
0: across the UK. And here's the latest.
2: Those guilty of serious sexual offences will stay behind bars in a shake-up to the prisoner early release scheme. Jules Utybridge has the details.
3: The Prime Minister says rapists, serious child sex offenders and grooming offenders will be excluded from the planned early prison release scheme. Andy Burners paused plans to release prisoners early in September to ease overcrowding in jails, with ministers promising tougher supervision and GPS tagging for offenders released into the community. The government says the changes are needed to prevent the prison system from reaching capacity.
2: NHS staff are facing a rise in racist treatment from patients. The Society of Radiographers said there's been a notable increase in the past 18 months, and some staff feel it's now just part of the job. NHS England say they're doing more to prevent and respond to racism and support those affected. Oil giants BP have recorded their strongest quarterly profits for 4 years, boosted by volatile energy prices as a result of the Iran war. New boss Meg O'Neill says she's also taking urgent action to progress the business even further. Campaigners say they're banking more billions from a crisis affecting millions of households. The number of families approved to adopt a child has been on a worrying decline. That's what a charity says, as today marks 100 years since the adoption law. The number of approved adoptive families currently available in England is fewer than half the number of children awaiting adoption. The gap's been branded deeply concerning by Charity Corum. Dame Carol Homdens, their CEO.
4: Research shows very clearly that adoption is the best option for those children where the court has so decided. And 100 years on, that remains true, and we still need more people to come forward who have the room in their hearts and their homes to support a child for life.
2: And the Met Police say new tech has helped officers crack down on shoplifting in London. It's been piloted in 6 boroughs, allowing retailers to submit CCTV footage, witness statements and other evidence directly to officers. Scotland Yard says they're working with the likes of Tesco, Boots and Greggs, whose bosses say a surge in retail crime is affecting business. From Radio News Hub, I'm Frankie Hersine.
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Well, are you ready? Welcome to your third and final Angry Breakfast Show this morning. And we are chatting to Dave Robinson, the co-founder of course, Stiff Records. And he joins me next.

0: Well, I'm absolutely delighted this morning to be joined by, I'm going to call you a legend, Mr. Dave Robinson. Good morning, sir.
1: Good morning, Piers. Very, very good of you to invite me.
0: No, you're more than welcome. Now, before we dive in and talk about Hardwick Circus, let's go back with you to your early life. I mean, you grew up in Dublin. Tell me about growing up in Ireland at that time.
1: Well, Ireland at that time was, in hindsight, it was very backward compared to the UK, for example.
0: Mm-hmm.
1: I don't know the actual years, but we're talking about in excess of 30 years behind the UK. And a lot of Irish were still, you know, there wasn't a lot of work in Ireland. So a lot of people were still travelling to the UK to make ends meet and to build up a little something so they could go home to Ireland perhaps and get married. But a lot of them also stayed. And so as the building work was a lot of the work that the Irish were expected to do, they were paid in pubs. So you had the contractors own pubs and they paid their workers on a Friday in the pub, in the firm belief that the Irish might stay in the pub for a few hours, which unfortunately from time to time this happened.
0: Yeah.
1: However, the consciousness was several years behind.

0: and the UK. And also, Ireland, the UK was probably 25 years behind America, 20 years behind America. So a lot of Irish people felt if they could jump to America, they could get, you know, nearly 50 or 60 years ahead of the Irish, and they could come back and open a business or open something new. And a lot of people did that and did very well. Yeah. It was a very slow and turgid kind of period. You had a lot of religious impediments. Mm-hmm. That's a good word, impediments.
1: Yeah, it's a good word.
0: Yeah. Enjoying yourself. So there was no wild night scene, and there was very, very little wild anything. But, you know, it was good, and, you know, my parents were okay. And, you know, I went to school early and eventually got together with the Irish. I mean, things got better with the EU, joining the EU and various other things. So Ireland did a lot of jumping, lot of hopping. And, you know, nowadays it's seen as something marvellous. I kind of resent, fractionally, when I go back to Dublin at the cost of everything.
1: Yeah.
0: Because it's an island, and obviously off the coast of England, which is another island. So the merchant class in Dublin are very avaricious, you know, and enjoy banging the prices up. But aside from that, the Irish people, you know, they have the words. They're still very friendly.
1: Yeah.
0: People outside Dublin have a good time, and people are very welcome to go over there on holidays and such like. So, Ireland to be admired.
1: Absolutely. But you left Ireland as a teenager, but you ended up working as a photographer at Butlins. I mean,
0: it was a very, very interesting thing there, Piers, that the one I was working in the print at the time, at the Photographic Engraving, which is the block makers for the printers, for pictures. And it was seen to be a creative part of the print. But the print, as you may remember, was a job. You got in the union and then you could never be fired. It didn't matter what you did or didn't do. So it was admired by all and sundry. You're in the print. That's fantastic. I got into print and met a journeyman printer who was crazed about photography, and he taught me to develop films and to buy a cheap camera and to start taking pictures in pubs and of babies.
1: Right,
0: you always had a great market for babies' pictures in Ireland at that time. Everyone seemed to be producing offspring. I don't think there was anything else to do in the evening, so everyone had a lot of kids. And, you know, I learned to... The very crucial job is to get the money before the picture arrives. That's the essence.
1: Yeah.
0: That's the essence of that kind of photography. And so I, you know, tried for Butlins. Butlins had one camp in Ireland, in Mosny, in County Meath.
1: Yeah.
0: And I went up there, and I was 18, pretending to be 21.
1: Right.
0: Because that's what they were looking for. And I don't think I succeeded. So I came away, and for 3 months I thought that didn't happen. That was a non-event. And out of the blue, they said, would you like to take a job in Butlins at Bognor Regis?
1: Right.
0: Now, did I what? So off I went, completely naive about England generally. My old man gave me 75 quid, which is a lot of money, and a tube map.
1: Right.
0: So I was well prepared for England generally.
1: Yeah.
0: And made my way to Bognor Regis, where it was a bit of a revelation. You know, the girls came for a week, and you had to take their pictures and anything else you could get. You know, it was a revelation. Also, I networked with a lot of other photographers that used to go to Butlins for the summer season, where they'd make a lot of money and have a good time. And they had jobs in photography in London and elsewhere in the winter.
1: Right.
0: So I made a lot of contacts and from there got involved in quite a bit of music. You know, yeah. I found early on that bands never had any money. And, you know, but you could try artistic ideas on them. They didn't mind if you used a very wide-angle lens or fisheye or all the kind of things that a photographer tries out thinking to find the next photographic scene that he could make a living, like David Bailey. I did a one-day, photographers would queue up to do a one-day assist to a David Bailey session, which I did, among other things. And, you know, took a picture of the Beatles for a piece by a photojournalist who did a piece on the Liverpool sound.
1: Yeah.
0: So, you know, I did actually 1961-ish, went up there and took a lot of pictures of local bands. And, you know, people say, did you notice anything spectacular? And I have to tell you now, on air, I didn't.
1: Okay.
0: Well, they were all doing the same material. It was all New Orleans-y, Louisiana kind of, you know, I mean... I think I photographed 9 bands, and 5 of them did the song Long Tall Sally, including the Beatles.
1: Yes.
0: So they were all got very similar repertoire.
1: Yeah, okay. Then moving on, you mentioned other bands, but the Rolling Stones.
0: Back in Ireland, I'm doing a piece for a magazine, a couple of magazines, and the Rolling Stones arrive. And I'm told that, you know, you will be the photographer for 3 or 4 dates in Ireland, and you'll be able to take any pictures you want and get in there and do it. That wasn't strictly true. I photographed the inside of a lot of people's hands.
1: Yeah.
0: Mick Jagger was a pain in the arse. they're very pompous and very snobby. And in being in Ireland, they didn't think that was very kind of high on the list of things to do. But the drummer, Charlie Watts, I gave him a lift back to the hotel because they'd forgotten him and left him behind after a sound check. And I had a little mini van, I pushed a few of my other mates into the back and he... sat in the front, and Charlie and I from then on did have a relationship. When I met him several times later over the years, he remembered being in this little minivan with these odd people. He's a very nice guy, very, very straightforward geezer. So of all the Rolling Stones, he was the one that I always would watch and look at. What a drummer as well. He was the driving force. So I've always had a thing for drummers ever since, in the nicest possible way.
1: Yeah, absolutely. I mean, I had a minivan as well.
0: I was
1: DJing in Cornwall. I lived in Cornwall for a while and I ended up DJing at one of the holiday parks there. So I'd drive from Bodmin down to Newquay in my little battered old minivan with me crates of records at the time, and go and do that, and then drive back up to Bodmin.
0: The mini was a revelation, wasn't it?
1: Oh, yeah.
0: I mean, it came from out of the blue, and it seemed to have a part to say in swinging London. Everybody had a mini, Mini Cooper S, if you were really, good with the finance.
1: Yeah,
0: and it was great. So I had one. 2 or 3 of them in Dublin at some point.
1: Yeah.
0: And a car in Dublin was a rare thing. Everyone travelled on the bus, and having a car because the money wasn't that great was a good thing for your persona.
1: Well, yeah, absolutely. Now, moving on from that, or around similar time, you also got involved with Jimi Hendrix as well. I guess that was back in Ireland initially as well.
0: Ah, Jimi Hendrix. How did that happen? Right. I, having exhausted my time in Dublin, having been a photographer in London, taken it into Dublin and opened a club there called Sound City with a gentleman called Tony Boland, we were the first beat club in Dublin,
1: right.
0: Based around the Two Eyes in Soho.
1: Yeah.
0: That kind of idea. Up until then, everybody got their meetings with the female sex in tennis clubs.
1: Right.
0: And so, yeah, it was a very big success. People, you know, really loved the idea of a club. We brought all of some people from England. You know, my photography kind of slacked off a fraction because I was up all night, you know, running the club. So I decided really after a while that there wasn't the ceiling for music in Ireland was very low.
1: Yeah.
0: And so there was a show called the Late Late Late Show on TV.
1: Yes.
0: And once you got on there, you'd pretty much arrived at your version of Top of the Pops or whatever. You know what I mean? There wasn't anywhere else to go for a band. If you got your band on there, you'd kind of done it.
1: Yeah.
0: They wouldn't have you twice.
1: No.
0: So I went back to London thinking I really must get my photographic career. I had done very well with it.
1: Yeah.
0: And I, you know, get my cameras together, get some stuff. So I got a couple of jobs in London. And out of the blue, a band that I'd looked after in Dublin called The People. Yes. Not a very good name, The People. Well, who knows? Maybe it would have gone on. Henry McCulloch was the guitar player who went on to the Grease Band,
1: right,
0: with Joe Cocker. And and Wings, of course. Yeah. He played for Paul McCartney. So he was the guitar player, and they turned up. They turned up in a very bad Comer van with three cylinders working, and they were living in it. And they'd found out where I was and came and got me pushed out of my flat very quickly by being noisy and whatever. Oh. I got them a few gigs, and one of the gigs was a club, the Blarney Club in Tottenham Court Road, which on a Saturday night turned into a psychedelic kind of party night with bands like the Procol Harum, the Bonzo Dog Doodah band. And I got a gig supporting them for my new band, who I'm now living in their van as well. So we're all in the van. Much to my astonishment and the band's astonishment, it turned out that we were to play at 4 a.m.
1: Right.
0: I mean, one assumed a support band would be on earlier, but in this case was on later. Everyone was asleep. There was 100 people fast asleep on the floor. The bubbles were still going up and down the wall.
1: Right.
0: And it was time for my group to get on. They did a very good job. They were a very good rock band. They were really good, based around them. You know, they were based around Van Morrison's Them at the time.
1: Yeah, yeah.
0: And so I'm taking orders. I'm 5 o'clock in the morning, and I've got a few people who want to book the band.
1: Yeah.
0: And I'm thinking this is success. Here we are. We're in London, et cetera, et cetera. And this geezer with a pair of round glasses and a thin moustache said to me, I'd talk to me before I talk to all those people. And I said, yeah, I'll get to you. Sorry, you're in a queue. You know, you're fifth. And the promoter, luckily, brushed past me and said, Dave, I'd speak to him. That's Jimi Hendrix's manager.
1: Right.
0: Mike Jeffrey. So, of course, I did a quick U-turn, and as the Irish are very good at, and said, oh, Michael, how are you? You know, incredible. I saw him on the TV. He's, you know, the best. He said, you are an Irish band. I said, yeah. They're Irish, yeah. He said, well, I've got some clubs in Mallorca, and the Spanish won't give the British any work permits because they were having a Gibraltar problem again, right?
1: Yeah.
0: And he had no groups that he could get for his clubs, and he stayed. That's why he stayed all those hours waiting for us to play.
1: Yeah.
0: What I didn't tell him, of course, is that the band were Northern Irish and had British passports. So they were an Irish band, though. I was being truthful.
1: Yeah.
0: So it really was a real effort because he wanted us to go to Mallorca the following week, right, which was a huge coup, a huge idea. Luckily, I found a girlfriend at the Irish visa department that I hadn't fallen out with or anything, that we had parted on good terms.
1: Yeah.
0: And she was able to facilitate us, which was a remarkable coup, because in those days, an Irish passport would take you 3 or 4 months, you know.
1: Yeah.
0: So we got it together. The van, though, still had only 3 cylinders. and it was very hairy getting across the Pyrenees into Spain. There was a life-threatening couple of incidents while I was driving in the middle of the night that were very, very difficult. So we arrived alive.
1: Yes.
0: I'll say that again. We arrived alive, and now we had 3 clubs in Mallorca to play. So we were playing 3 different clubs a night. It was very like, I saw it as the Beatles in Hamburg. You know, we were, so the band was getting very polished. You know, we were doing essentially the same set in each club, but we were, you know, we were, the band hadn't really written anything notable originally, but we were doing a lot of great soul covers.
1: Yeah.
0: Mr. Pitiful, you know, a lot of Otis Redding, a lot of Chuck Berry. Henry was a very good guitar player. And we were having a great time when Chaz Chandler, who it turned out was Mike Jeffrey's partner, came for a holiday to Mallorca. And because he's a real muso, headed down the club straight away.
1: Yeah.
0: And he saw the band. He said, "Dave, these are not bad, you know. This is quite a good band. Mike and I have a management company, and we might be interested in maybe doing a threesome. We would do most of it, and you would be the tour manager and have a little share on the side. How do you think about that?" Well, of course, I thought, fantastic.
1: Yeah, yeah.
0: I mean, Jimi Hendrix, you know, all these. And Chaz also had great chat about all the, you know, the animals. And
1: yeah.
0: It was fantastic. Nice guy,
1: yeah.
0: Chaz. So he, when I got back to London, having been in jail in Spain, because they picked up a lot of kind of hippie guys off the street who had been going to a couple of South Africans' flat, a couple of South Africans who were dealing a bit of herb on the side.
1: Yeah,
0: they'd been photographing everybody going in and out for ages, and unfortunately, Muggins, me, was one of the people. So 35 of us were in 3 cells that held, on average, 6 people.
1: Oh.
0: And people were being interrogated and disappearing.
1: Oh.
0: So they'd leave the, over 3 days, they'd leave the cell, which had opened latrines. You know those European squatting latrines?
1: Yes.
0: Not a very attractive carry-on. And I had, they picked me up, shorts and a singlet is all I had on, no shoes. Because I was swanning about in Mallorca. So I thought, I thought I have to do something here. This, I don't know where they're going, but I don't like the sound of it.
1: Yeah.
0: Because the numbers were coming down, and it was my turn. So I thought, well, my passport is in Gaelic, so I'll decide I can only speak Gaelic. I had spoken Gaelic until I was about 6 at school, and so I was dredging up all the expressions that I'd forgotten by this time, and they had 3 investigatory chats with me, and I couldn't speak anything but Gaelic, so they got really pissed off. So eventually just me and a Turkish guy at the end, when I was whipped out, put into a taxi, taken to the airport, still unshowered, on everything, barefoot, smelling like a homeless person. I got a good, on the plane, I got plenty of space around me.
1: Yeah.
0: And they put me on a flight to London.
1: Right.
0: So I believe Mike Jeffries, one of the management people, had pulled a few, he supposedly had been in the SAS.
1: Yeah.
0: And he had pulled a few strokes, or his lawyer had, and got me out. Amazing. The other people, I learned later, had been put in a mental home in Spain.
1: My God.
0: So anyway,
1: lucky escape.
0: I'm in London, and the next thing Chaz tells me, we're doing support for Jimi Hendrix at the Savile Theatre.
1: Right.
0: So that was our first gig in London.
1: Wow.
0: At the Savile Theatre with Jimi Hendrix. Lovely guy.
1: Yeah.
0: Got on very well with him. And Chaz, who was doing most of the work, didn't see too much of Mike.
1: Yeah.
0: And that was the beginning of whatever, and shortly after, this was in the winter of 67.
1: Yeah.
0: And we were then booked to do a tour in America with the Soft Machine and Jimi Hendrix. And that is, you know, history was made.
1: Yeah, absolutely. Now, jumping forward a little bit, shall we say, to the Stiff Records and how that came into fruition. I understand from reading a little bit of bio, it was from a £400 loan. Who was that from?
0: It was Lee Brillo from the Dr. Feelgood.
1: Right.
0: Now, I've read about that as well, but I never saw that 400 quid. I have a feeling that that went into my partner's pocket,
1: okay.
0: Jake Riviera. And I never actually saw the 400 quid. So I read that we're all based on that, but I didn't really.
1: Okay, fair enough.
0: Yeah. The first record we put out, and it was a hobby. We were into having a management company. And we'd have a hobby with all the tapes I'd accumulated at the Hope and Anchor and various other places.
1: Yeah.
0: And Jake had a few. We put out Nick Lowe, who I'd managed in a group called the Brinsley Schwartz group earlier. So It Goes. And John Peel picked on it and gave it a really good playing.
1: Was that Cruel to Be Kind?
0: No, So It Goes, and the B-side was Heart of the City.
1: Ah, of course, yes.
0: Cruel to Be Kind didn't come out. It had been a song written during the Brinsley Schwartz period, and it didn't come out until quite a bit later.
1: Yeah.
0: Okay. So So It Goes, which is worth playing.
1: I've played it many times.
0: Well, it has a very good lyric, very, very contemporary lyric to this day and age. So that started the record label.
1: Yeah.
0: That, you know, we were managing, I managed Elvis Costello or Declan McManus.
1: Yeah.
0: As it was his name then, Graham Parker, Nick Lowe was part of the management company. There was quite a few people who could do a thing or two. But Stiff started off the back of So It Goes and various dodgy tapes that we had from the Hope and Anchor.
1: Yeah, absolutely. I mean, you also, I think you signed Injury, Madness, the pro.
0: I had looked after Injury as a manager.
1: Yeah.
0: Madness I signed to the record company. Ian Dury I got on the record company because his manager, Peter Jenner, and Andrew King, they had a company called Black Hill, who had managed the Pink Floyd earlier.
1: Yeah.
0: They had these quite good songs, quite good stuff that Chas Jankel had written with Ian, Chas being the melody and the rhythms, the kind of slightly funky rhythms.
1: Yeah.
0: Ian being the lyrics, they thought that they were going to sign them to EMI. But I knew that Ian Dury, who was attending the meetings, because he insisted on going to meetings with the record company, which was a fatal thing. I mean, I knew him very well. And the last thing I would do is ever take him to a meeting with a record company because, you know, he could burn the bridge while you were standing on it. You know, he was very good at that. So... So anyway, they took him to various record companies and got a pass all round. So Stiff, that was sitting there with me kind of knowing it would come my way eventually, we got new boots and panties to put out. Mm-hmm. And, you know, what a great record.
1: Absolutely.
0: What a great record.
1: And also you signed or were involved with Kirsty MacColl, one of my favourite artists of the time.
0: Kirsty came as well, wrote some very good songs, but we put them out without any huge success. She wasn't very well known.
1: Mm.
0: And the production value on the songs was probably a little low.
1: Yeah.
0: But it turned out when we signed Tracy Ullman...
1: Yeah.
0: That was a perfect, who didn't write her own material, that was a perfect vehicle were the Kirsty MacColl songs. Yeah. Kirsty was great, had a real Irish kind of feel to her, and we got on well, although she took, you know, the King's Shilling by going to Polydor to put out, there's a guy down the whatever.
1: Shop.
0: Yeah.
1: Swears he's Elvis.
0: Elvis, yeah. And what was the other line? He's a something, and I, anyway, you'll know that lyric. I've lost it at the moment. She came back to Stiff eventually, and we had a very good run. Terribly unfortunate, but What a hero, saving her children in Mexico.
1: Oh, yeah, no, it was a very sad day. That was totally...
0: But Fairy Tale in New York, she managed to get on that with Shane McGowan, and that has become one of the great memorable tracks.
1: Yeah, it's a Christmas classic. Literally is a Christmas classic.
0: Oh, it's a classic. It's a classic at any time. Absolutely. You can play it. You can play it. You know, it's very big in funerals in Ireland now. They see that that's a track for, because there's a funeral top 20 in Ireland, and getting on it is seen to be useful. I don't know why.
1: I'm trying to avoid those at the moment myself.
0: Yeah, I've done my own playlist and put it in a bank vault.
1: So, okay, fair enough.
0: My kids will discover it later on.
1: Yeah, absolutely. Now, after Stiff, you later became president of Island Records. How did that come about?
0: Blackwell, who was theoretically a mate of mine, we got on well. Ireland had languished, though. Ireland weren't doing anything too much. And he hassled me over a period of a couple of months. And I really didn't want to do it. I turned him down very definitely two or three times. And eventually he came up with the idea, well, I'll buy half your record company, which... You know, was a kind of, and you decide how much it's worth. That's a kind of an offer, you know, that the Irish call, you know, the Italian one about the one that you, the offer you get. Well, in Ireland, they say, I'll make you an offer you won't understand. And that was one of them. And so, you know, I thought, well, you know, the time has come. We've been going for 10 years. Maybe it's time we did something different. Yeah. I liked the idea of Ireland, but it turned out they had nothing. Yeah. I went through their release schedule. They didn't have a thing. They did have a track called Relax by Frankie Goes to Hollywood.
1: Oh, which, just that little old track.
0: Yeah, which had been around for a while and hadn't actually gone anywhere. I think it was about 65 in the charts and had been 65 for quite a few weeks.
1: Yeah.
0: So it was only one place it was going, which is out the door. So I did a bit of work on that, you know. One thing Stiff taught me was marketing and how to market records and how to appeal to the population. And we got it going. And it eventually Mike Reed threw it at the wall saying it was a terrible, obscene record, which, I mean, you can't write those kind of scripts. No. You know what I mean? You can't really. And then Ted Beston, a BBC guy who was in charge of the BBC music, called me and said he's banning it because it was about ejaculation.
1: All right.
0: And I said, but Ted, most of the chart is about ejaculation in some way or other. You know, why ban this? You've been playing it for 3 months.
1: Yeah.
0: So he agreed to take part in a press reception, which I organized for him that afternoon. And he told the public what he thought the record was about. And, you know, we couldn't press enough. We could not. You know, I was pressing them in Afghanistan. You know, I mean, it was the demand was so incredible. I mean, the head of the BBC is telling the world that the record is about a jack. I mean, everyone has to have it.
1: Yeah,
0: and that's the remarkable thing about music is that you hope you have good music. You hope you've made some good music, but you have to get people to listen to it. It's not different to today in a lot of ways, although the effort is much harder because there's so much more genre, and less focus, shall we say.
1: Yeah, yeah.
0: Anyway, there was a lot of focus then. The record rolled out. And we put various different models of it. So we managed to get two or three different, same number, same catalog number, which meant that it stayed in the charts at number one for a hell of a long time.
1: Yeah, yeah.
0: So that recovered a bit of the ground for Ireland. And then the Bob Marley.
1: Yeah.
0: Bob Marley legend. I did a lot of research and thought about that. And I'd made a cassette for my car a year earlier, which had the Elements. I'd been somewhere and had the whole catalogue, and I put it onto a cassette. Not the whole catalogue, but a certain number, 20 tracks. So, and then I put it on TV. I advertised it on TV, and we got artwork that wasn't all kind of military. Ireland promoted Bob in a very militaristic fashion before he died.
1: Right.
0: Where he always seemed to be wearing a camouflage clothing, and he didn't smile.
1: Yeah.
0: Because Blackwell had some idea that he was a rebel, and he had some kind of idea about that. I had a different attitude. I thought he was a great songwriter.
1: Yeah.
0: I essentially signed in my career songwriters. That's the essence of my interest to a degree. And then you get the melodies and you get the music and you get the singers.
1: Yeah.
0: So Bob was a great songwriter. I wanted to get that across. And that became the shape of the legend.
1: Yeah.
0: So, you know, I got a great headline in Billboard where they said, Dave Robinson, the man who made Bob Marley a legend. So, nice. You know what I mean? They could put it, it's the same as Spike Milligan saying on his gravestone, it says, I told you I was sick.
1: Yes.
0: You know.
1: Or his other classic line was, he fell out in the water.
0: Yes, yeah.
1: From the Goons.
0: I love Spike. Spike was very Irish in my mind.
1: Well, I was just recently watching the Jim Dale movie, you know, based on the film Adolf Hitler, my part in his downfall, the Spike Milligan. I think it was his first book, which I absolutely love. I love Spike Milligan as well. I just think he was a genius. He really
0: was
1: a genius. He really was.
0: He was, and that... It was the Goon Show that got the Beatles their deal with EMI.
1: Oh, right. So that was George Martin as well, wasn't it?
0: Yeah, that's how it happened. I knew George quite well. And he told me, you debrief everyone about the Beatles.
1: Yeah.
0: And he told me that he didn't really see them as an entity to sign. He said, but... They were very funny. They had really regurgitated all the Goon Show, all the funny lines in the Goon Shows. And that's why he kind of gave them a chance. That's what he told me, that he gave the Beatles a chance.
1: Wow. That seems surreal in its own way.
0: Isn't it? Isn't that remarkable? But that's the music industry. That's life generally, is that coincidence has a lot to do with it, doesn't it, really?
1: Oh, oh.
0: You wonder how you met your wife, and you wonder how you met your manager, and you wonder, you know, and they just kind of seem to occur.
1: Yeah.
0: And you're in the right frame of mind to accept them. And that seems to be how life is to me.
1: Well, absolutely. Now, we are coming up to, it's the 50th, coming up or around the 50th anniversary of Stiff Records, of course. Looking back at Stiff, what would you say was the most iconic moment in that period of time?
0: Well, there's so many.
1: Yeah.
0: I mean, literally, another hit, another writ, they say. But equally, another hit, another story.
1: Yeah.
0: Another release, another story. There was, you know, I'm always taken with the fact that I read to see where I am in various books that come out about the music industry. And obviously, the musicians never have an idea of how it happened.
1: Yeah.
0: They think a bolt of lightning came out of a cloud and struck, you know, the head of Top of the Pops and made him put them on.
1: Yeah.
0: You know, they have no idea of the effort by the record companies and what you do to try and attract attention for your artists.
1: No.
0: I learned it all from Jimmy.
1: Yeah.
0: Jimmy very badly. When I got to be his tour manager for 3 months because Jerry Stickles went back to England to get his gallbladder sorted,
1: right.
0: I got the briefcase and the Beretta.
1: Right.
0: And so... And I was totally, totally naive. I mean, aware of how naive I was. But... needs must, as they say.
1: Yeah.
0: I couldn't believe how hard worked he was. I mean, we were staggering all over the country on airplanes nobody had really thought of putting one after the other. There was no articulated lorries in those days.
1: No.
0: There was gear on planes and people getting up really early. And Jimmy liked to go to the clubs. He was very keen to hear the local band and possibly play with them.
1: Yeah.
0: So I had a job of carrying a tape machine around to record. But he didn't get any sleep.
1: No.
0: And so I couldn't, I talked to the management. I said, he's not getting any sleep. I mean, are you sure that we're going from Seattle to Harlingen in Texas in one day? I mean, come on. But they didn't care.
1: No.
0: I found that Chaz had gone by now. Chaz had decided against whatever was happening. Jimmy made a real mistake in not really holding on to Chaz.
1: Yeah.
0: Chaz cared for him and knew, you know, what was happening, knew what might happen. Mike Jeffries just scattered them all over the place. The record company wanted them here, there, and everywhere. And, you know, musicians were not really cared about in terms of their... That's why, you know, you have, you know, the breakdown in various substances, etc. Because they're not... Nobody's thinking of that a good songwriter has to have time to write a good song. I mean, it might occur overnight, but it might need a few days percolation to be something.
1: Yeah.
0: And so I thought one day I'll have a record company and I will write this wrong. I will do it so that people have time and the wish to get on. And I think Stiff had lots of elements of that. We had a very high success ratio.
1: Yeah.
0: The major record companies, about 10%. Might happen,
1: yeah.
0: And 5% would break even, and 5% would pay for everything.
1: Yeah.
0: Whereas Stiff had a 75% success ratio, because we cared. I thought.
1: Yeah.
0: But it was all down to that experience with Jimmy.
1: Yeah.
0: Those years before, when I'd come to realization, some attitudes that I thought I could carry on if I got the opportunity.
1: Yeah, absolutely. No, absolutely. I mean, it must have been, as you say, it was hard work, but it was it fun work?
0: It was work. And because it connected to the music, and every night you got to be in front of a stage with an incredible player on it, or players.
1: Yeah.
0: That was fun, but you went over fields of broken glass to get there, you know, definitely. It was, you know, you describe it to a corporate person or the average person who's complaining about their life, and they wouldn't believe you.
1: Mm, that's true. Now, moving on to more recent times, I would guess, you're now looking after a band that I've been playing. We're going to play at the end, of course, which is Hardwick Circus. Now, Hardwick Circus, I've read a little bit. You know, you went to Ukraine and performed nearly on the front line with them. Is that right?
0: Yes, we did two tours last year in Ukraine. And, we were on the front line, you know. There's the Russians are essentially to the east of Ukraine. That's the bit that that's got them on it. And we, the band, after one tour, decided to get some sponsorship and some people to put money into delivering a couple of SUVs to the front line to take the wounded out.
1: All right.
0: They don't last too long, those SUVs. Quite a few people in England have gone to the trouble of taking them, and that's a huge commitment.
1: Yes,
0: those people to be admired.
1: Yeah,
0: because that's the only way out. The Russians will bomb an ambulance with a cross on it.
1: Yeah,
0: in actual fact, halfway through the second tour, our van had a crash, and in trying to get it fixed, I managed to borrow an ambulance from an English charity that were working there. And the guy said to me, he said, I'll lend you the ambulance, but if I was you, I'd take the cross off.
1: Right.
0: And, it was on the sides, front, rear, and ceiling overhead.
1: Yeah.
0: So we spent a day hacking that off. Also, you get rid of your phones. You have to get burner phones that are local, because a collection of Western SIM cards in one area is a surefire possibility of people bombing you.
1: Yeah.
0: It's a very hairy situation. They're lovely people. I really care about them.
1: Yeah.
0: The band cared about them. And the band played in quite a lot of fairly hairy situations. We call it our subterranean tour,
1: where
0: you're playing underground most of the time.
1: Yeah.
0: You know, also in shelters in hotels and things.
1: Yeah.
0: It was very good. We've got on the 1st of December, mm-hmm. we're doing a gig, a benefit gig for Ukraine Kids. That is Hardwick Circus doing the work.
1: Yeah.
0: And a lot of sponsors and artists hopefully coming in to play at the Co-op Arena in Manchester, December 1.
1: Just over the Pennines from where I'm sat right now.
0: Well, there you have it, Piers. Oh. Oh, you'll be very, very welcome, and promoting it would be great to tell people. So we're lining up people at the moment. There are various people interested, and I don't want to jump the gun until I've got a few real commitments, but it's coming, and it's to the kids of Ukraine who are having a terrible time.
1: Yeah, yeah.
0: Putin, I don't understand.
1: No.
0: I mean, I come from Ireland, where it's always had a history of difficulty with the northern part of the country based on religion.
1: Yeah.
0: I'm not entirely sure where Russia and Ukraine are religious-wise. I think Putin pretends to be committed to a religious kind of life in part. But, this has been going on too long. I'm also keen, as are the band, Hardwick Circus, to bring Ukraine's voice forward again, because, you know, it's been going on for a while. People are getting a little, knocked out by it and thinking of other issues in the world have obviously taken some front pages.
1: Yeah, definitely. Well, regarding the co-op gig, I'll definitely get you back on probably in October, and we can talk about that again.
0: Very good. Very good.
1: And maybe I can come along. Maybe I can come along and interview some of the artists.
0: Well, that would be great. We're going to have a lot of Ukraine poets and cultural people to also do bits that, there's a lot of people into Ukraine. A lot of people want something good to happen. I don't know how it can, but at least maybe we can. The band played to a lot of music schools, classes, hospitals where people, were having important elements of their bodies removed. It's very hairy situation. The band come from Carlisle, which makes it kind of difficult for them. They're 400 miles from London, the music business sees itself in London primarily, maybe as far as Manchester a bit. That's the essence. That's what you have the fight for. A lot of bands have gone to London, and I always thought musically that was a shame, because the music got to be really average.
1: Yeah.
0: I've encouraged them to stay in Carlisle, and they've ventured out and played with Dylan, played with Neil Young. They're becoming great songwriters, and I think you have a. You have a track there, a new track, Behind the Lines of Reason.
1: Yes,
0: that is a great song, and they have some great songs. That's the essence of my interest in music. It has been always is find me the songwriter, and I'll find you the marketing plan if I can.
1: Yeah, absolutely. Now, we're getting close to wrapping up, and I said at the beginning to you off air that I have a little section that I call Getting to Know You. These are very straightforward, quick-fire questions. Are you ready to be known, Dave?
0: Oh, absolutely, if possible.
1: Okay.
0: If possible.
1: Okay, not necessarily related to music, but here we go. What is the best sandwich?
0: Oh, I think cheese and tomato is my favourite, with mayonnaise and some mustard.
1: Oh, yes, definitely. What is the scariest animal?
0: The scariest animal is a snake. The Irish, as you know, St. Patrick pushed all the snakes out of Ireland so we could all languish there without getting terrified.
1: Fair enough. Apples or oranges?
0: Apples, definitely, but oranges a close second.
1: Okay. Have you ever asked somebody for their autograph, and if so, who?
0: Only my bank manager on a certified check.
1: Okay, fair enough. What's your favourite movie?
0: Mean Streets, by Scorsese directing, and De Niro acting in it.
1: Absolutely, good movie. On a plane, window or aisle?
0: I'll feel that if I have to get off quickly, I'll be nearer the door.
1: Yeah, and nearer the bog.
0: That can help if you're that way inclined.
1: Indeed. Cats or dogs?
0: Dogs.
1: Okay.
0: I like cats, but dogs are our only true friends.
1: Okay. You can listen to only one song for the rest of your life. Not all the time, constantly, but it's the one song you go to. What is it?
0: All Along the Watchtower.
1: Oh, Hendrix classic. And the final question. Describe the rest of your life in 5 words.
0: That's a difficult one. As cheap as possible, as much as necessary.
1: That's a brilliant thing. Now, Dave, as I said, I want to get you back later this year to talk about the event in Manchester and everything. So we'll get you back on for that. But next, we're going to be playing the song by Hardwick Circus, of course, which is Behind the Lines of Reason. What's the concept of the song? I'm thinking Behind the Lines of Reason. Is it something to do with Ukraine or is it completely separate?
0: No, I will ask a songwriter from time to time what it's about. This one, I think, is about the male-female relationship.
1: Okay, that's fair enough. Well, we're going to play that next. Dave, stay on the line. We will chat off air. But thank you so much. It's been absolutely fascinating.
0: Thanks, Piers.

Big thank you to Dave Robinson for joining us on The Breakfast Show this morning. We really hope you enjoyed that little chat. We will definitely get him back in October, and we will be doing a podcast with him as well, which we will post up the necessary details for you. You're currently listening Behind the Air, Lines of Reason, the current single from Hardwick Circus. Can't wait to do the other stuff with him. But that wraps up the show for this morning. I would say thank you so much indeed. We're back tomorrow from 7 a.m. with more 60s and 70s. Don't forget, some great shows still to come on your favourite radio station between now and the end of the day. I'll see you tomorrow from 7 a.m. Take care, look after yourselves, and yeah, why not? Tatty bye from me.

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1: I like it because the music is just great. 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
1: You know, I was wondering, you know, if you could keep on, because the force, it's got a lot of power, and it makes me feel like

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1: When I was in the Navy, Rodney, back in the war, we didn't have no smartphones. No, we just had flags and stuff. Nowadays, all the kids have got them, ain't they? I wish Del Boy would get me one. All the way I could download the app, couldn't I?
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Beswar and Galaxy, kicking off the first hour of this week's 70s Soul, Funk and Disco show. I'm Aidy Crampton. Hope you're well. I'm really looking forward to the next 2 hours because I get to share some of my favourite

One of those fabulous songs in hour two today. Right now, though, I've got Jack Ashford on the way. 5 degrees Fahrenheit, too. But first, a chap who was inspired to pursue a career in music in church as a boy. The church's pastor was Nat King Cole's dad. This is Lou Pride.

0: great song. I think the first version of that song I ever heard was by a band called The Original Drifters. But there's 5 degrees Fahrenheit with what I believe to be the original version. But you never can quite be sure, can you? I'm Andy Crampton. This is 2 hours of 70s soul, funk and disco. Next up, a great song, rather sought-after song from Arnold Blair. But first, fabulous Jack Ashford, former funk brother Jack Ashford, no less, and a solo song from 1977.
1: Go ahead, but I want you to come back again. Listen to what I'm about to tell you.

Arnold Blair and trying to get next to you on the 70s Soul, Funk and Disco show. You know, he, for me, remains one of soul music's great mysteries because he only left behind a handful of recordings, but that one from 1975 has become an all-time favourite with collectors and modern soul fans around the world. And talking of all-time favourites, Gloria Jones is next, but to introduce the lady herself, I'm going to play her version of a song that she wrote for Junior Walker.

0: from 1976 then, there's Gloria Jones with the self-penned and original version of I Ain't Going Nowhere, which became a huge hit for Junior Walker. And live on the line from Sierra Leone is the lady herself, Gloria. Welcome to England.
1: Hello.
0: Lovely to have met you at Skegness Northern Soul Weekender. How's your day going?
1: Well, we are opening, the school will be opening on Saturday.
0: Right,
1: we started with the registration. That's the Mark Bolan School of Music and Film.
0: Oh, wow.
1: In McKinney.
0: I wasn't aware. Yes. Tell me about that.
1: Well, about 9 years ago, Roland came to Sierra Leone.
0: Mm-hmm.
1: So he liked the area very much, and he decided this is where he wanted to build a school. And we have our first finished CD on the school anthem about the Mark Bolan School. It mentions, if you can't read or write, you're still welcome to come, and we will teach you.
0: Lovely. What age
1: and,
0: groups are you
1: We're starting at the ages of 7 to 24 years.
0: Wow.
1: And we have several students that are now film producers and are traveling all over the continent of Africa.
0: Excellent. How do you get your funding for that?
1: The family. It's Roland, his brother, and my grandson, Walter Thurman III.
0: Wow.
1: My grandson is our director of the project, and we have association with the Light of Love charity in the UK.
0: Right.
1: And we've been very fortunate to to survive. How, I don't know, but it's free, and all of the instructors are volunteer.
0: Beautiful.
1: Helpers. And the reason Roman was concerned is that when he came over, he was talking to some young people, and they told him, can you help us? We would love to learn music. And we started with 9 students who at that time were in high school, who continued on to graduate. One finished in the field of civil engineering.
0: Wow.
1: The other gentleman has his own construction company. But what is so exciting is that when you meet them, they tell you that they can read music and play a guitar.
0: Excellent.
1: And, you know, they speak of Mark as if they have known him 100 years, but that's Mark's spirit, you
0: yeah.
1: see.
0: Lovely. So do they have a website? Where can people read more about it and perhaps contribute?
1: www.markbolanschool.
0: So there you go. Check out the markbolanschool.com. Great website showcasing an institution that's doing some great work. You see, that's another facet of you that I wasn't aware of before today. And you're a singer, songwriter, pianist, actress. There's no end. What's next for Gloria? I mean, you've got a lot of unreleased material. We're going to see if we can deal with. Have you got any more plans to perform?
1: Yes. In fact, I want to work on, and I'm going to start writing, I want to work on the Queen of Northern Soul.
0: Right.
1: Gloria Jones.
0: An autobiography.
1: Yes. And the reason that I want to do this is because I feel that it is my duty, and Brenda Holloway, Chris Clark, they will all come, and we want to come and travel and do pubs. We don't have to just come once a year for a big event.
0: Mm-hmm.
1: We want to keep this momentum. So if we can do some pub tours, we'll come and do pub tours. So it'd be lovely to come to your area.
0: You'll be very well received, because I know that Tommy Hunt has been living here since the early 70s, and he's been doing the bar circuit sell out audiences.
1: Yes.
0: He's always got an appreciative following. And I think from a book point of view, I think it's really important that you get your life down in words. Because you've had such an influential and interesting life, it'd just be wrong for that to be forgotten. But as far as personal appearances, you've got a big fan base in the UK and Europe.
1: Yes, so Brenda and Chris, they said that they will work, because they will donate some of that proceeds to the children here for the school. Lovely. Because we really want to build a school. Right now they're using one of my houses for the temporary building.
2: Yeah.
1: And because I want to make that place where they have the temporary school a museum, a soul museum.
2: Uh-huh.
1: And so that's just the, and then it would be soul and the Northern soul and the Edna Wrights, the Sandy Wins, you know, mm-hmm. Billy Preston, so that they, their legacy will live on as well. As we have the rock, because yeah. we have Mark,
2: yeah.
1: and then we would have the elements of the rock and roll world, just to give them a museum that they will have something.
2: Yes, quite
1: you
2: right.
1: know.
0: You really are doing some great work improving the lives of those children.
1: When I was 10 years of age, I knew that I wanted to come to Africa to help the children and to help the less fortunate.
2: Lovely.
1: I had no idea that how I came was as an agent for the spinners in South Africa.
2: Oh, right. Didn't know that.
1: Yes. Yes. And that's how I came to Africa. And then when I arrived, I saw the conditions and I had one business person to tell me, Roya, you have to help the children.
2: Mm.
1: I thought he meant five children. I didn't know he meant the continent of Africa.
2: Yeah.
1: So I've been fortunate to have sponsored over 1,500 children. Some I know,
2: wow.
1: and some I don't know. I've fed populations of the poor, and it's from my heart. And I go without, you know, I go without the manicure, the pedicures, not living in luxury. But it for me, you saw how I look. I'm complete.
2: Yeah.
1: You know.
2: Yeah. It's so when you can actually make a difference to someone's life, it's very rewarding, isn't it?
1: It is.
2: Yeah. Excellent. Well, it sounds like you've got your hands full and a busy schedule ahead. So I wish you all the best for that, Gloria.
1: Thank you. And I hope we can invite you to Sierra Leone one day.
2: Oh, that'd be nice. I don't currently have a passport, but that'll be nice. It'd be nice to see a little bit of sunshine.
1: But you know what I want? I'm going to come back. I'm going to come back in that area. So let's plan.
2: Excellent. Yeah, drop me a line.
1: Possibly,
2: I'll take your sightseeing.
1: You know, exactly.
0: Excellent. Right. Thank you very much for taking the time to give me this interview. It was a pleasure meeting you at Skegness, and I look forward to being your chauffeur. Until then, good night.
1: Thank you, dear.
2: Bye.
1: Bye-bye.

Ivano Alfonso Fazzetti, best known to you and I as Al Foster, and Night of the Wolf on the 70s Soul Funk and Disco Show, before which we played Gloria Jones's 1976 version of her Tainted Love anthem, taken from the album Vixen. What a lovely lady. I'm Eddie Crampton. This is 2 hours of 70s Soul Funk and Disco, and talking of lovely ladies, Gene Carnes next.

Otis Smith, recording on New York's Perception Records back in 1970. Of course, Otis was the lead singer of a band called The Albert that we sometimes feature on this show. There's Let It Go. I've danced to that a few times in my time, I'm sure you have as well. Willie Pickett is on the way right now. This is the Continental Four.

Matt, maybe you might be able to help me out with this. We've heard of Wilson Pickett and there's Willie Pickett. Were they one and the same? I don't know. I can't find out anything to tell me one way or another. Maybe you know, in which case, please do drop me a line at ady@shinyl.co.uk. shinyl.co.uk. We're over to Philadelphia in just a moment for some magic from the Shy Lights, but right now, firmly in Detroit with Masterpiece.

Love that song. And there's so many versions of it as well, aren't there? I think it was originally done by an all-girl group called The Promises, but in 1975, the Shy Lights brought out their cover of Living in the Footsteps. Right here on the 70s Soul, Funk and Disco show. One more song to take us to the top of the hour, and then we've got an absolute floor filler from Bebou Silvete. This is Best Friend Around from New York City, and so good to know.

Argentinian composer Bebu Silvetti with an absolute classic song, tune. Spring Rain kicking off hour two of this week's 70s Soul, Funk and Disco show. If you missed hour one, you missed a chat with the enigma that is Gloria Jones. But don't worry, you can catch up with that on my website, shinal.co.uk. Just look under the interviews tab. In this hour, I'm going to be playing one of the songs that's included on a box set, CD box set, that's about to come out, courtesy of Cherry Red Records. It's available for pre-order now. 3-CD box set, and it's called Keep the Fire Burning, The Soul Sisters Sides, recorded between 1968 and

recorded by Ronnie Love in the early 80s, and originally, I do believe, by Magnetic Touch, but they were another Patrick Adams studio outfit. There's the Universal Robot Band and their version of Nothing to It on the 70s Soul Funk and Disco Show, playing only the very best 70s soul music, like Diane Jenkins, she's on the way, Vic Marcel as well. This is the Steptones.

Diane Jenkins with what is actually the rarer cut of the two issues on that single. That was a spoken intro of I Need You, which was written and produced by Sam Cully of the School Snaps, no less. Oh yeah, I'm Aidy Crampton. This is 2 hours of 70s soul, funk and disco, and I'm going to play a song from a lady who is very possibly my favouritest ever soul singer. And that's a bold statement. Sandra Wright is up in just a moment. But right now, Vic Marcel, an artist who also, for some reason, recorded under the name of Charlie Mitchell. Here he is with a piece of RCA Magic called You Still Got Me.

Vic Marcel with a song that's just perfect for a Sunday afternoon. Don't you think? At a Sunday chill out venue, I might play that the next time I'm out, which is going to be Ashby Connoisseurs in a couple of weeks' time. So that'll be nice. Yes, I shall have to blow the dust off that one and give it a bit of a spin. I'm Eddie Crampton, and I did say that the next song up was going to be from Sandra Wright, and it is.

former Motown staff writer Johnny Bristol, I Sure Like Groovy With You, and before that, the wonderful Sandra Wright. I did say that she was probably my favouritest ever soul singer. If you've got a copy of the album Wounded Woman, you'll know exactly what I'm talking about, because I consider that to be a perfect album. Not a bad song on it. And the travesty is that it was recorded in 1974, just as Stax were going down the pan, and it never saw release until the guys at Demon Records managed to get the rights to it and put it out in 1989. And even then, it was a limited press, so it's a struggle to get hold of. But when you do, you know that you've achieved something. You do, honest. It's never far away from my decks. Like this one from Betty Wright, this is That Man of Mine.

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There's gotta be a way, some way to make you feel the way I feel. Is it too much to ask for you to make me laugh and to make me smile? Just to make me yours for a little while. 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

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Make me yours, yours for a while.

Lady, Lady, Lady from the Boogeyman Orchestra, featuring Melvin Hayes on lead vocals, which was a bit of a surprise, a bit of a double take, because Melvin Hayes was one of the actors in the TV show It Ain't Our Fotmon, wasn't he, in the 70s, but I think it's a different guy. Great song, nevertheless. Now, talking of great songs, how about this one from David Ruffin, which was an album-only track from the In My Stride LP, 1977, except in France, where it came out on the B-side to a Thelma Houston song. This is Questions.

Less than 10 minutes ago, I was saying that Sandra Wright's Wounded Woman LP was a perfect album. I tell you what, David Ruffin's In My Stride LP is not far behind it. And that's just one of the classic songs. In fact, it's side one, track one. Questions on the 70s Soul, Funk and Disco show. I'm Eddie Crampton, and next up, I'm going to play one song from a 3-CD box set called Keep the Fire Burning, Soul Sisters Sides 1968 to 1982, that's available for pre-order now at Cherry Red Records. So the track I've selected is from Dee Dee Warwick, and it's her version of Rescue Me.

just one of a whole host of fabulous female soulful vocals crammed into a 3-CD box set courtesy of Cherry Red Records. 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

0: Beverly and Dwayne right here on the 70s Soul Funk and Disco Show, and there's a great story behind the way they got their recording contracts, if it's true, that is. Apparently Beverly and Dwayne were boyfriend and girlfriend. They were watching TV one night in their front room, and the guy on telly was a record producer, and he was saying he's struggling to find new artists. Not enough people were sending him demo tapes in, and he was drying up. So that's exactly what they did. They sent him a demo tape in. They invited him in, and they got a recording contract. Wonderful. And that's just one of the songs they managed to call. It's called Glad I Got Your Baby, right here on the 70s Soul Show with me, A.D. Crampton. Thelma Who Houston is on the way in just a moment with an album-only track, provided the album that you bought was the European pressing. Nothing Left to Give is on the way after the Summits.
1: Now that love is gone, I know that it's not a dream, but reality. Girl, this is all I can say to you.

bless her, Thelma Houston singing a little heart out. What a song. Nothing Left to Give on the 70s Soul, Funk and Disco show on the Tamla Motown label, that one. But as I say, if you bought the American version of Thelma Houston's eponymous LP, it's not on there. But if you got the European one, there it is. A few extra tracks as well. Well worth a listen. Right now, though, we've reached that time. It's the end of the show for another week. And I'm going to play out with a song just dipping slightly into 1980. This is one of my favourites. It's Mystic Merlin and Just Can't Give You Up. Whatever you're doing this week, wherever you're going, be good, play nice, and I will catch you same time, same place next week. Can't give it-

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4: From the decade that brought you Knight Rider, Madonna, compact discs, MTV, and leg warmers, this is A Blast from the 80s with Gary Hopkins.

American funk band Rufus and, of course, American singer Chaka Khan. That was Ain't Nobody, released in November of 1983. It was a single that gathered popularity very, very quickly when it was released and reached number one on the Billboard R&B chart, number 22 on the main Billboard Hot 100 chart, and would also be a single as well that would reach the top 40 in the UK and also in the Netherlands as well. It also, by the way, won a Grammy Award as well in 1984 for the best R&B performance by a duo or group with vocals. Hello there, welcome along. This is A Blast from the 80s. My name is Gary. Thank you very much for joining us here today, wherever you are listening to today's show. We have got a brilliant show for you, as always. We've got your song. We've got the first and last song to be released by a iconic 80s artist. And of course, we've also got the lyrical game as well. We've also got some Donna Summer as well with On the Radio from 1980 in just a moment. But before that, we are going to go back to 1988 and featuring the vocals of Smokey Robinson. And taken from the album of the same name, here are the Four Tops with Indestructible.

0: Yes, I know. It was released at the end of the 1970s, in fact, November of 1979, but it did chart in 1980. That was Donna Summer there, and on the radio. It was a single that would reach number 18 in Ireland. It would be a top 40 hit in Australia, Belgium, the Netherlands, New Zealand, Norway, Portugal, Spain, and also the UK as well, and would reach number 5 on the Billboard Hot 100. One of her signature tunes. Absolutely brilliant. Before that, we went back to 1988 and featuring vocals from the legendary Smokey Robinson. Lots of legends today. Lots of legendary quotes as well here on the show. That was the Four Tops there with Indestructible. It was taken from the album of the same name. It reached the number 35 position in America on the Billboard Hot 100. It also reached number 12 in Belgium, 14 in Canada and Germany. It was also a number 14 hit as well in the Netherlands and would be a top 30 hit in Ireland and also the UK as well. Right then, here on A Blast from the 80s, time for your bit. It's time for this.
1: David Bowie, Cyndi Lauper, Madonna or maybe Tears the Fears. It's time for your song, here on A Blast from the 80s.
0: So it's thanks then to Chris today for their first song. Don't know if you're a female or a male, Chris, but Chris simply says, hello, Gary. My first song was by Soul to Soul in 1989. The song was called Keep On Moving. What a great tune. It was my first tune. Please, can you play it? So, Chris, male or female, whatever you are, could you get in touch via WhatsApp? This is your song, your first song, bought in the 1980s. This is Soul to Soul. Keep on moving.

So thank you very much then to you, Chris, for getting in touch via WhatsApp 07398 298 773. For me, anyway, that was Soul to Soul and Keep On Moving, the second single from their debut album that was called Club Classics Volume 1 in the UK and Keep On Moving in the United States. It was one of two songs on the album that features R&B singer Karen Wheeler. Of course, the other one being Back to Life. What is a great tune as well. Keep On Moving reached number 5 on the UK singles chart, number 11 on the Billboard Hot 100, and actually topped 3 other Billboard charts as well. Brilliant, brilliant tune, it's got to be said. And yeah, Soul to Soul, great band from the 80s and also the 90s as well. So like Chris, if you want your song played out on a future blast on the 80s show, please, please do get in touch. Lots of different ways that you can do that, and I'll give you all the different ways that you can do that a little bit later on. Right, still to come, we've got the lyrical game. We've got the first and last song to be released in the 1980s by a legendary solo artist. Find out who that artist is and those songs very shortly. They are both bangers and brilliant tunes as well. But before that, duet between Lionel Richie and Diana Ross, one of the greatest love songs ever released, back from 1980. This is, of course, Endless Love.

0: In fact, Billboard named that original version of the song. Of course, it has been covered by other artists as the greatest song duet of all time. That was, of course, Lionel Richie and Diana Ross, or Diana Ross and Lionel Richie with Endless Love. Yes, and I know, before you all start writing in and emailing in and giving me a message on WhatsApp, it was released in 1981, not 1980, as I said previously, and it was taken from the film soundtrack of the same name. It was a number one hit in America. It also reached number one in Australia, Canada, and South Africa as well, and would be a top 30 hit basically everywhere where it was released. And as I said, one of the greatest duets of all time. It's also the second biggest selling single in America in 1981. But is it one of the greatest duets ever? Phil Collins, Phil Bailey, Easy Lover, brilliant, absolutely wonderful. Also, Queen and David Bowie, Under Pressure, another great tune as well from the 1980s. Well, you know, maybe, just maybe, we should do a duets special here on A Blast from the 80s. Maybe just get your thoughts on that one, and also those song suggestions as well. We might do a special, you never know. Right then, still to come, we have got today's artists and the first and last song they released in the 1980s, and also the lyrical game as well.
1: This is A Blast from the 80s with Gary Hopkins.
0: Yes, this is A Blast from the 80s, and it is time for that part of the show where we play for you the first and last song to be released by a particular artist from the 1980s. Let's play that jingle.
1: Now, it's time for the first and last song released in this great decade. But by whom?
0: Yes, so today's artist then was born in January of 1951 and started to play the drums at the age of 5. In 1970, he became the drummer for the band called Genesis and took over as lead singer in 1975, following the departure of Peter Gabriel. Of course, in between all that, he was also the drummer for jazz rock band Band X, and in the 1980s, he began a successful solo career. There we go. He has been described as one of the most successful pop and adult contemporary singers of the 1980s and beyond. Of course, a string of hits in the 1980s and also 1990s as well. We are going to play for you in just a moment the last song he released in the 80s, which of course is Another Day in Paradise. But before that, it's already in the background. This is the brilliant In the Air Tonight. Get ready for those air drums in the middle.

0: Here we go, another day in paradise. The last single to be released by Phil Collins in the 1980, and that was released in 1989. It was his seventh and final Billboard Hot 100 number one single, and the last number one single of the 1980s, and the first one in the 1990s in America as well. It would also win a Grammy Award for Record of the Year at the 1991 Awards. It would also be nominated for Song of the Year, Best Pop Vocal Performance, Mel, and Best Video Short Form. It also won a Brit Award for Best British Single at the 1990 Brit Awards. And although it was, a big song award-wise, it was also controversial over its subject matter and received largely unfavourable reaction from movie critics. There we go. As I said, it was a massive, massive tune back in 1989 and also 1990 as well. It basically got to number one virtually everywhere where it was released. And before that, we went back to 1981, another song from 81, and that was In the Air Tonight. That was, of course, his debut single as a solo artist from the album Face Value, and it would be a number one hit in Austria, Germany, Switzerland, and also Sweden as well. It reached number two on the UK singles chart and reached number 19 on the Billboard Hot 100, although it would get a lot of play on MTV back in 1981 when, of course, it launched. Phil Collins, of course, is an absolute legend in the music industry. Of course, born, as I mentioned, in 1951, he is one of only three recording artists, along with Paul McCartney and Michael Jackson, who have sold over 100 million records as a solo artist and also as a member of a band as well, which is no mean feat. This particular guy has won 8 Grammy Awards, 6 Brit Awards, 2 Golden Globes, and also an Academy Award and Disney Legend Award as well. He's also been awarded 6 Ivor Novello Awards and does have a star on the Hollywood Walk of Fame. Of course, songs that were synonymous in the 1980s, Against All Odds, you just and also, of course, In the Air Tonight that you just heard, One More Night's the Studio, Two Hearts, and I Wish It Would Rain Down, and of course the duet with Phil Bailey, Easy Lover, is one of my favorite tunes of all time. Of course, he's carried on throughout the 90s and the noughties as well, and recently has performed one of his last concerts and says, I'm never going to perform again. As I said, he is just an absolute legend. So there we go. That was today's first and last song then to be released in the 1980s. Now, let's test your musical lyrical knowledge from this particular decade. It is time for this.
1: What is the title of the song and who is the artist? It's time for the lyrical game.
0: So here we go then. Here are today's lyrics for today's lyrical game. The song was released in 1986 and it was a hit in America, reaching number 8 on the Billboard Hot 100. It also reached number 13 on the UK singles chart and would be a number 10 hit in Ireland, and also a top 50 hit as well in the Netherlands. It was also a Grammy Award winner as well. In fact, it won 2 Grammy Awards in 1987. Best R&B Song and also Album as well for Best R&B Vocal Performance. There we go. So, what is the song? Here are those lyrics, and they go something like this. With all my heart, I love you, baby. Stay with me, and you'll see. My arms will hold you, baby. Never leave, 'cause I believe. So, there we go. Those are your lyrics. What is today's song? Do you know? Do you think you know? Or do you not have a Scooby-Doo? You'll kick yourself, trust me, when you find out the song. When you hear the opening beat, you will kick yourself if you don't know what it is. You'll also give yourself a good old pat on the back if you do. Anyway, let's put you out of your misery. Here is today's Blast from the 80s Lyrical Game song.

0: Anita Baker then, and Sweet Love, her first big hit single, reaching number 2 on the Billboard R&B chart, even number 3 on the Contemporary chart, number 8 on the main Billboard Hot 100 in late 1986. It also reached number 21, as I mentioned, in Canada, number 13 in the UK, and number 10 in Ireland. As I said, it won 2 Grammy Awards in 1987, Best R&B Song, and also an album. The album containing this song, Rapture, won the category of Best Female R&B Vocal Performance. Her voice was described as a voice that rings like a bell. Not bad, eh? Anyway, did you get it right? Well done if you did. Commiserations if you got it wrong. We, of course, will do that again next time here on the show. And we've come to the end of today's Blast from the 80s. As always, thank you very much for joining us here today. Hope you've enjoyed the show. Hope you've enjoyed the music. And if you want your song or anything else played out from the 1980s or talked about from the 1980s, please do get in touch. Lots of different ways you can do that, and here are those ways.
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0: Yeah, please do get in touch. As I mentioned, I would love to hear from you. Right, until we meet again, we are going to leave you for today with a song that was taken from the album Try Love, released in 1984. This is Amy Stewart, and this is Friends. Thanks for listening. Catch you later.

0: 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So stay tuned.
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0: Welcome, ska fans. Welcome, reggae fans. This is the Kathleen Massacre Ska and Reggae Show. 2 hours of marmalade molesting offbeat offerings. And that's no shredded bits, as those jars with thick shreds should not be allowed on toast. It makes you feel like you're eating some kind of seeded bread. That was Bomb Scare, Diseño con Carmelo. This is Bosca Pone and Patsy meets George Decker. I've got to bite the dust.
1: Who is the boss?

That's it. That is Bosco Paul and Patty meets George Decker. I've got to find the dust, and it's going to be a bit of a short down version for myself today because I have to record two shows. I'm off away next weekend. More on that coming up. This is the Bakes' 638 Ways They Tried.

638 ways I tried from the awesome Bakesys. And I don't know why I mentioned marmalade, but I don't like them thick shred bits. I don't, it's like chewing on rubber. What's the point of putting them in there? Just spoils your breakfast. This is the Hot Knives, locked away.

Oh, no, I was locked away. And yes, I mentioned earlier that I'm going away next weekend, so I haven't recorded two shows this weekend. And it's so that's why I'm cutting down me and adding a bit more music, because next week I'm going to Kendall Calling. It's a local festival, and it's the first time I've ever been. So I'll be able to report back from there and say, there was no running guy. This is a selector. Too much pressure.

much pressure from a selector. I'm going to stick on a two-tone for a little bit because here comes the specials. Gangsters. Benny Rose knows, don't argue. But I don't say it as well as this guy.

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Mirror in a bathroom from the beat, and these words have been forever locked into my mind, and it will be until the day I die, when I'm sat in that old people's home, riddled with dementia, not knowing what my name is, not knowing what my favourite type of pie is. These words, when you put these tracks on, will just flow. Madness, Nightboat to Cairo.

Madness, Nightbot to Cairo, and hopefully in the future when I'm signing the old people's home, there'll be a pill, and there won't be dementia anymore. And I'll just have to put the tunes on, and I'll just have to live with me sitting there all the time singing the tracks, because I've been doing it since the age of 12. This is Bad Manners, Lip Up Fatty.

Bad manners, little fatty. Just love the two-tone sound. Right, here we go. Off to somewhere else. This is the Pishogs, Limestone Cough.

The Pishogs, Limestone Cough, and Ain't It Amazing How the Brain Works. As I read that first time when I listened to the album, I thought it was the title track of the album called Limestone Rock. But it isn't, it's called Limestone Cough, and I only worked that out last night. This is the Scarmanians, My Heart Breaks.

God, dance with me. There's a bit of a Dennis creeping in there. Here we go, Pork Pie Tribe. Usage Biafra.

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And here we go, this is Monkey, Tommy, Noah, go, go.

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1: 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You're listening to the Cat.

the mighty Ken Booth. I wish it could be peaceful again. And yes, you are listening to the Kathleen Muscascan Reggae Show. We have had the first half. Whoopie up, our friends. Now here we go with the second round. Whoopie up, our friends. Zap, pow, last war, bracket, jar, jar. Children

Shredding marmalade. I know I'm getting back to marmalade again, but if they're going to put thick shred in marmalade, then I think it should be a completely different coloured jar. They should make it red. Get a big warning on it. Beware thick shred. Instead of just a little thing, just a little bracketed thing on the bottom of marmalade. Thick shred. It's just not fair. This is a Mighty Diamonds. Eyes on Africa.

diamonds, eyes on Africa. And if you're gonna sell thick shred marmalade with only a little description on the front label, I think you should end up going to prison for the rest of your life and having yourself tied down and tickled feet with feathers. Israel Vibration, why are you so craven?

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Why are you so craven? And yes, my anger has just dissipated a little bit. I just thought, well, what's the point? What is the point of getting really angry at thick shred marmalade when I could just be nice and cool about it all and think, well, if I bought a jar of thick shred marmalade, it's my fault because I should have read the small print. But it isn't really, is it? They just try to con you. They try to put thick shred in there so that you don't have to fill it with proper marmalade. It's with more than just a jam. Little Roy, touch not my locks.

Will Roy, touch not my locks, and don't worry about that. I've stepped outside, I've had a breath of fresh air, I've eaten a couple of Garibaldis, I've come back in, I've calmed down again now. This is the Wailing Souls, Firehouse Rock.

Well, it's Soul's Firehouse Rock, and I'm just going to take it as it comes, nice and calm, just read off my spreadsheet, and just let the flow of the show go. The Ethiopians, Hail Brother Rasta Haw.

Al Brown, Love and Happiness. And yes, just another one. I'm not here next week, although there is shows normal because I am recording two shows as we speak. Not simultaneously, of course, like, because that would just be rubbish. Two different shows because I'm good like that. This is Congo Shanty Roy, Pura Vida, No Justice.

thing, UB40, and I know there'll be a lot of people out there just cursing me now, cursing me because of me reference to a single album by UB40, but it is the best one, and it's the only one I really, really love. Signing off, what an absolute classic. I say every time I do a show and I put UB40 on, I can't help it. This is the Twinkle Brothers, Since I Throw the Comb Away.

the Twinkle Brothers, since I throw the comb away, and here we go with the last track before the last track, because it is the last track before the last track. And it's a little bit of Clinton Fearon from that album Heart and Soul. Rich man, poor man.

Iron Fear on Rich Man, Poor Man. And well, there you go, that's it. We have come to the end of the astonishingly cute Cat Flea Massacre Scan Reggae Show for another week. So, keep your head excited and your visage taut. It's just two things to say. One is enjoy yourselves, learn your thing, because it is learn your thing, so get out there and enjoy yourself, folks. Take it as a life lesson. And the second is, Dennis, I've told you before, you're not a superhero. They wear their underwear on top of their pants, not their socks. Not is this for me, Cat Flea Massacre, to say goodbye. So this is me, Cat Flea Massacre, saying goodbye. Goodbye.

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Greetings, you are listening to Chris Curry Presents on Mersey Radio. With 3 hours of the best in local music from Liverpool, Whittle and the Merseyside area. And I hope you all had a good weekend. But before I get on with the show, I would like to pay my respects to musician Glenn Hansard, who sadly passed away last week, and the outpouring of grief and memories of Glenn in the media only go to show what a gifted and special person he was. And Glenn and his band The Frames played at both The Picket and The Crazy House, with Glenn finishing the UK leg of his 2024 solo tour at St George's Hall Concert Room, so he was no stranger to Liverpool. Thank you for the music, respect you and given, rest in peace. And now let's get back to the show and getting off the starting blocks today with a single from 1980 by OMD, and that was Messages, and following on from that with Care and Whatever Possessed You, and that was a single from 1984. And there's plenty more great tunes from the banks of the River Mersey coming up in the next 3 hours, and it's all shaping up a little bit like this. There is the featured artist of the week, that is Ayashiko, the classic from The Attic from Come In Tokyo, the song from The Vinyl Vault from This Island Earth, plus the featured album this week is The Great Escape by Neil Campbell, and as per usual, there is a pile of new tunes for your delectation, and here is the first of them, and it's a new single from The Wood, and this song, Stranger, which was released across all good download and streaming platforms on the 31st of July.

That is Stranger, and that is the wonderful new single from The Ward, and that is a musical project that brings together singer Alex Evans with musician producer Steve Powell, and that is available right now from all of the usual suspects. And now it's time for the first track from featured artist Iyashiko, and that is a musical side project headed up by Disconnected Souls band member Patrick Lloyd. And all the tracks featured in the show are available on Bandcamp at iyashiko.bandcamp.com. And this is a recent release from the band. This is Anna featuring Jordan Taylor.

That is Anna featuring Jordan Taylor, and that is the first track from featured artist Iyashiko, and more music from Iyashiko in the next hour. But now here is Vidar Norheim and his delightful new single, When Does the Night

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And that was Blindness and Light with What Else, and that is taken from their current album, Our Man from Fife, and that is the forthcoming single from the band. And Blindness and Light are another band who use Bandcamp as a shop window for their music, and you can check them out at blindnesslight.bandcamp.com. Now let's continue on to the featured album, and that is The Great Escape by Neil Campbell. And the album was originally released in vinyl format via Clay Music back in 2021, and it has now been remastered and is available on CD for the first time from neilcampbell.bandcamp.com. And I'll be playing 3 2-track couplings, starting with Another Estuary and Simzonia.

0: music from Neil Campbell and the featured album The Great Escape, and that is now available on CD for the first time. 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So do go and check it out. And now here is This Decay by 033, and that was released across all good download and streaming platforms at the end of June.
1: This was an environment built, not for man, but for man's absence. In a sense, these people were the vanguard of a well-to-do and well-educated proletariat of the future. 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

Music from the Christians, that is when Saturday comes, and that was a track recorded back in 1994 and recently found on a DAT tape, and it was remastered and given a release, and over the last few weeks it's had a good run on the Heritage chart, ending up peaking at number 5 for 2 weeks. And now for a little electronica and the ESP Project from their recent album Extrasensory Perception. 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

Following on from the ESP project and staying with the electronica was the latest single from SheBeat, and that was Feel the Energy. And now to close this first hour, here is Peter Coyle Fractal and a recent single titled Pretty Dynamite, and there will be more great tunage from the banks of the River Mersey in the next hour.

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You are listening to Chris Curry Presents on Mersey Radio, playing the best in local music from Liverpool, Whittle and the Merseyside area. And that was a couple of classics to get our two underway, starting with Space and Dark Clouds, and following on with Phil Jones and This Mirror. And that track features the Art of Noises and Dudley on keyboard duty. And now let's have another new tune ahead of the next visit to the featured artist. And this is a welcome new single from Mel Bowen and the Original Series. And I am loving this one. This is Radio Funk.

And that was absolutely booming here in the studio, having followed the song's instruction to turn it up. That is Mel Bowen and the Original Series and Radio Funk, and that is available as a download from all of the usual suspects. And now let's get back to the featured artist Yashikor for another track selection, and this is Arrhythmia.

Arrhythmia, that is a Yashiko, and that is the second track from the featured artist. So let's head back 12 months and revisit the featured artist from this time last year. And that was singer-songwriter Mark Vormawor. And this is Nursery Rhymes from his Vignettes Acoustic Sessions Volume 1

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You are listening to Chris Curry Presents on Mersey Radio, playing the best in local music from Liverpool, Whittle and the Merseyside area. And that was Henry Priestman and Les Glover with Old Man of the Sea, taken from their 2017 album, Six of One and Half a Dozen of the Other. And that takes me back to the featured album, That is the Great Escape by guitar virtuoso Neil Campbell. And another two-track coupling, starting with the title track from the album.

following on from The Great Escape with Spanish Feet, that is Neil Campbell, and once again remind you that the album is now available on CD, having been remastered, and you can find it, along with the rest of Neil Campbell's discography, on Bandcamp at neilcampbell.bandcamp.com. And now it's time for the classic from the attic, and today it's another BBC radio session, although this was for the Kid Jensen show. This is Come in Tokyo, from November 1982, and the day the world fell round your head.

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That is music from Monteo and Bright Skies Over the Baltic Triangle.

That is a couple of songs, starting with Brussels is Haunted, and that is the latest single from Echo and the Bunnymen, taken from their forthcoming album, Apples for Isaac, and that is scheduled for a release on the 18th of September. And following on from Echo and the Bunnymen was Jamie Murphy's Firehead and Down from the River. And let's continue right now with another BBC radio session. This is by It's Immaterial, recorded for the John Peel Show. This is Space.

Following on from It's Immaterial and Space was Tony Longworth with All That We See from his album Primal Serenity, which you can find on Bandcamp along with the rest of his discography at tonylongworth.bandcamp.com. And now it's time to head across to the final hour of the show, and here is Vinnie Peculiar to take us there with this song Moon Landing from his forthcoming album The Curse of You Know Who.

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You are listening to Chris Curry Presents on Mersey Radio, playing the best in local music from Liverpool, Whittle and the Merseyside area. More classics to open the final hour, starting with the River City People and Standing in the Need of Love. And that was a single taken from their 1991 album, This Is the World. And following on from that with The Real People and Believer from their belated second album, Marshmallow Lane. And now here is something new from Levi Scouse featuring his band The Regolutionaries, and this is something titled Getting Burned.

Getting Burned. That's a little reggae flavoring from Levi Scouse and the Regolutionaries, and that is available as a download from all of the usual suspects. And that takes me around to the final selection from featured artist Iyashiko. And don't forget, you can check them out on Bandcamp at iyashiko.bandcamp.com. And this is Even If Everything Burns.

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And back to the new tunes and the latest offering from The World Turned Edgar, and another song released via YouTube. 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

You are listening to Chris Curry Presents on Mersey Radio, playing the best in local music from Liverpool, Whittle and the Merseyside area. And that was Strawberry Fields Forever, performed by Jar Wobble and Tian Chi, and taken from their forthcoming album, Mystic Liverpool, the Beatles' psychedelic songbook. And that will be released via Cherry Red Records on the 14th of August. And definitely an album worth checking out. But now it is time for the final two-track coupling from the featured album The Great Escape. That is by Neil Campbell, and starting with the sauntering Solar Monarch.

following on from Solar Monarch with Landlocked, and that is the final coupling from the featured album The Great Escape. And remind you one final time that the album is available on CD and also as a download from Bandcamp, along with the rest of Neil Campbell's discography, which you'll find at neilcampbell.bandcamp.com. And now it's time for the song from the vinyl vault, and today it's a 12-inch vinyl single from 1984, from an outfit called This Island Earth, which revolved around musicians Kevin Brown and John Hawkins, along with Mark Griffiths, Steve Brown and Rachel Furness. They signed to Magnet Records and released just two singles, and this was the first of them, so this is This Island Earth and See That Glow.

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0: Well, hello, John.
1: Oh, hello.
0: Hi.
1: What are you doing here?
0: It's Kay.
1: I remember you, Kay. See,
0: yeah. You were supposed to call me. I never heard from you.
1: I must have been, my mobile wasn't working. Yeah.
0: Yeah.
1: Sorry.
0: Okay.
1: If you give me your number now, I'll give you the ring, you know.
0: John Jenkins.

That was musician and songwriter John Jenkins and Too Much Drinking on a Sunday. And John has recently set up a Kickstarter campaign to raise £6,000 towards recording and releasing a new album. So if you fancy supporting local music, you can check it out on Kickstarter. And I have put a link on my show post on Facebook at facebook.com/Chris Curry Presents. And now for a gig alert, as the Coral have announced a gig at the O2 Academy on Saturday the 31st of October, with tickets available from all the usual sources. And here is the Coral from their recent album 388, and this track, Yellow Moon.

following on from The Coral was Auckland and a new single from them titled Renegade. And looking at the clock, it says that I'm out of time, so I have to say my goodbyes and thank you for your company. I do hope you enjoyed the show. Don't forget to check out all the other great shows on Mersey Radio. 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That is it from me until the next time. Whatever you're doing between now and then, please do stay safe and do show some kindness and consideration to everybody. And if you can, do get out and support local music, and also be sure to buy CDs and merchandise. Closing the show today with Thomas Lang and a single from 2018. This is Scared. That's it from me.

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2: And this is Who Knows with No One Knows. Love this tune.

No one knows by who knows. Well, good evening. Welcome to WWK Unsigned with me, Billy Kelly. And this is Mersey Radio. We've got some corkers on tonight. Some great new stuff. That kickoff was good, wasn't it? Hey? Daisy Gill and Neilsy. And next up's going to be good. But we've also got the JoJo Man Band. Brand new one from Backstreet Farm. Read On Love. Melanie S. Jane. Bluebird. Husk. Yellow Dog Conspiracy. Hey? Very good. And this next one up is the fab Katie Mack and Golden.

0: dun.
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2: I pressed the wrong button again. 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See any moments, I think. Yeah, that was a cracking tune, Golden, by Katie Mack. If you never see her playing anywhere, go and see her. She's brilliant live. This next one up, it's an artist called Husk. Brand new to the show. And this is called Crush.

Wow, sounded really good. That reminded me of something. 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It was good, wasn't it? This is one of my favourite bands at the moment, and it's the Happy Somethings with the Fever Kicks In.

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Brilliant. 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I hope you've been enjoying the kicking that the Tories are getting at the moment. I love it, honestly. You know what I mean? What a bunch of, well, it's before the watershed. I can't say anything. What a bunch of divvies. But I tell you what, though, what was old, what's his face doing letting the sun in to the Labour conference? I was wondering, though, I wonder if there's some kind of a law and if you've got a press pass, you might just, you know, it could just make it mean that they've got to be let in, you know what I mean? To make it fair and all that, but anyway. This is a band I've played before. Very good. Read on Love. That's a brand new one. Supreme Heartache.

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2: 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Love that one. Read on, love. Supreme heartache. This is a new one to the show. This is Henshaw, and now it's 30.

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2: And this is Gary McGinnis, and Let the Music Play On.

That's Gary McGinnis there, and let the music play on. Right on, I will. This next band up, unfortunately, they're not around anymore, but there used to be anywhere between like 8 and 12 of them. They're called Bolshy, or they were called Bolshy, and they were great. They used to do a lot of busking and stuff like that. They were all youngsters, you know what I mean? And I think, like happens to us all eventually, I think maybe, you know, the real world come along, they all have to start going off to different colleges and universities and stuff. But I was lucky enough, me and Will did a live lounge with them, and they were cracking bunch. So this is Bolshy, and Every Little Helps.

I only played that to make myself feel a bit warmer and sunny, you know what I mean? Tell you what, when it decides to be autumn, I think somebody somewhere just flicks a big switch, don't it, and switches the heating off. This next band up, played quite a few times. Oh, by the way, all these artists, especially tonight, an awful lot of these are either older singles, but will still be available on various platforms. Well, a lot of them are brand new, which is actually this one is by The Hollows coming up. If you go to the poster on Facebook, you know, for advertising tonight's show, click on the name of the band in blue and that'll take you straight to their page. And bye, bye, bye. Okay, this is The Hollows and Ghosts.

And this is April Moon. Bit different for them, this. Bit kind of rockier, but it's really good. Call of the Wild.

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1: And this is the brand new single from James Daly. It's Killing Me Inside. I could

0: It's alive! It's alive!
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0: spirits in the pillar.
1: I like that. Really good. Had a certain vibe to it, didn't it? Right, this next songstress, Sophie Onley. This is actually on a little label that releases some of my stuff sometimes, Nub Country Records. And I think it's called Eagle Eyes.

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0: about to experience the awe and mystery that reaches from the inner mind to the outer limits.
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2: 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And this is Bluebird.

Beautiful song. Once again, you've all knocked it out the ballpark. We've had some cracking stuff on tonight. It's really good. I believe the Happy Somethings have just tuned in, so hello to you lot. And this next one is new to the show, and I believe on the books of Pufferfish. They do a grand job, them. Really good. This is HMK, and If the Blood Was Mine.

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1: Yep, that's the Soul Vendor. He's on right after me. So keep tuned in. Play some cracking stuff, old blues, some great like country stuff and that. Proper R&B, great. So tune in. This is Melanie S. Jane, who's Was It a Dream?

0: Yo!
1: That was Melanie S. Jane and Was It a Dream? Now, this next band coming up, I've known them for quite a while. They're from Manchester, the Battery Farm, and they've got a brand new album out called Flies. Me and Will have recorded them a couple of times and also seen them live on a number of occasions. If you ever see them playing anywhere, they put on a cracking show. So this is Battery Farm from the album Flies, Wooden Spoon Number.

0: 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Probably.
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1: 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This is Mr. Tom Moorcroft. Cropped. Right. On All Night.

0: 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Probably.
1: Probably. I don't think so.
2: Hope you've enjoyed the show anyway. I have. See you all next week. And what a way to end it all. But with Jeff Stewart, what a band, eh? Love them. Thanks to everyone for sending in stuff. And up the revolution.

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Let's pretend I have only. Good evening and welcome to Soul Vendors Show on Tuesday the 4th of August 2026. August 8th month into the year already. I'm getting closer to my 64th birthday, oh dear. Just please to Labby Siffery. Labby Siffery, yeah, live it with Let's Pretend. Razzie, I hate it. Ardeen Taylor, what in the world's going on? Bosco, if I had my way, and the bird, open the proceedings with the raunchy leaving here. Hope you enjoyed that. Welcome to Soul Vendors Show on Mersey Radio. Please stay tuned. You've got over two and a half hours of great tunes lined up ahead, covering all sorts of genres, styles, blah, blah, blah. You know what it's about. Let's get on with it. Next tune, it's a classic, Mel and Tim, a tune called Starting All Over Again.

0: Mary Jo wants her, I want somebody. The Elgins, I understand my man. Fred Waters, it's a little bit late. Two from Mel and Sim, it's those little things that count. And a wonderful starting all over again. Hope you enjoyed them. Reggae, start off with. Got to Martin, glad to get out of hospital. Hope things get better and things improve. Here's to you, Alinda, and all reggae fans. Can start off some Bob Marley and the Wailers, feature the Upsetters with a version of Kaya.
1: How would that sound?
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1: Ninja.

going out to Martin and Linda up in Netherley and all reggae fans internationally. A very short reggae segment there. I've got to make up for that one. That was the Ethiopians, the tune called Woman Capture Man. David Isaacs, I'd Rather Be Lonely. The Versatiles, Trust the Book. And Bob Marley and the Wailers, Kaya. And featuring the Upsetters, Kaya version. Hope you enjoyed them. Time for some Lamont Dozier with Can I Can't Get Off Until the Feeling Stops.

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Tender, what you say? I won't get drunk on election day. On one glass bourbon, one glass rye. Come on, set me up, Joe. Don't pass me by. My money's all right. My feet's got so. See, I've been trying to vote now about an hour more. I tried, but I didn't get nowhere. Joe, you know I just don't think they're doing this voting fair and square. Better make it one cat, one vote, and one beer. Bartender, one cat.

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Man said, now we're gonna have to do a little checking on you. Come back a little later on and said, well, buddy, you know, your vote just can't go through. Says you've been dead 10 years back. We're sure not gonna take a vote off a dead red cat. What'd you say? Step aside now. You're interfering with the election process. That's a crime. The crime is you. Well, buddy, voting is just something I don't

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Now I'm gonna try that vote machine out just one more time. 'Cause democracy is in our hands, but it's slipping through our fingers just like sand. Now I'm worried for you, sure worried for me, watching the election coming around on the TV. Voting's closed, we already lost the race. Might as well meet me down to Little Joe's place. Make it one count.

breath of air there, Raikuda, with the Red Cat Till I Die, and One Cat, One Vote, One Beer. John Lucian, Rashida, James Brown, Shoot Your Shot, and Lamont Dozier, Can't Get Off Until the Feeling Stops. Hope you enjoyed them. Next Lex of Tunes, that's Christine. I must shoot short if you're listening or not, babe, but yeah, here's it to you. Love you. Enjoy. Get any day in the four bars with a tune called What Am I Gonna Do?

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incredible Spencer Wiggins there. Scott to Christine, hope you enjoyed that. Hope you're listening, by the way. If you're not, you'll be on the report card tomorrow. That was Spencer Wiggins, That's How Much I Love You. I'd Rather Go Blind. Two for the Four Mints, Endlessly, and You're My Desire. And Harold Melvin and the Blue Notes, You Know How to Make Me Feel So Good. Hope you enjoyed them. Hope everyone enjoyed them. A lovely set of tunes there, I'd say so myself. Time for some more reggae. We got some Horace Andy and Youths of Today.

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Hello, back again. Right, hello. Yeah, put the mic there. We're off for a second. Right, welcome back. That was Fast Car, Foxy Brown, with Augustus Pablo, Shake Up, Misty and Rude, Sodom and Gomorrah, and Horace and the Wonderful Youths of Today. Hope you enjoyed that. That's the last of the reggae for the evening. Now it's time for the blues. Again, right enough since it's into the midnight hour. We're going to start off with some Clarence Frogman Henry, with a tune called Baby, Baby, Please.

That was the blues for the evening. That was Jonathan Miles, of course, Ain't No Love in the Heart of the City. Muddy Waters, Deep Down in Florida. Freddie King, I'm So Down. Big Joe Turner, The Chicken and the Hawk. And we had Crawl and Kicking Snake. The Black Keys, featuring Kenny Brown, Eric Dayton. And of course, Johnny Hooker's magnificent tune, all the same. Hope you enjoyed that. It's 23 minutes past 12. We've got 30-odd minutes left. So yeah, thank you all for joining me tonight. Hope you enjoyed the show. The show's repeated Friday, midnight 12 till 3, and the same time live next Tuesday, 10 till 1. I'm back in work tomorrow, so I'm slowing down a little bit now. Not particularly on the music scene, but me, myself. So, you know, keep the patience. It goes a long way. Thank you all for joining me. Take good care of each other. Enjoy the rest of the tunes. I'll be back a little bit later. Let's get on with it now. We've got a guy called Ed Dot Nelson. The tune called I'll Give You a Ring When I Come, If I Come.

You know, I know we've all shared that feeling of being lonely. We did everything in our power to try to elude that particular situation. 'Cause I could remember

another wonderful Bobby Womack song there. I wish I had someone to go home to. Two from the Edge of Daybreak, Eyes of Love and Edge of Daybreak. Michael Kiwanuka, I'll Get Along. And Ed Nelson, I'll Give You a Ring When I Come, If I Come. Hope you enjoyed them. I certainly did. Now it's some time for some, out there stuff, I suppose. Let's get on with it. Pretty Things, Bracelets of Fingers.

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